0: investment in tackling child poverty. The United States says it's launched a second round of strikes against Iran. America's military is targeting Iranian military assets it claims are threatening vessels in the Strait of Hormuz. 8 men have been charged with 34 offences, including 17 counts of rape, over the alleged sexual exploitation of children in South Wales in the 1980s and 90s. They are aged between 54 and 73, are all British citizens, and will appear at Newport Magistrates Court next Friday. And nearly 10 million people over the age of 65 are paying income tax. Revenue and Customs has released details covering the last financial year. They say they expect that figure to rise beyond 10 million for this year. From Sky News, I'm Stevie Shillinglaw.
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15: The top stories this hour. England have suffered a disappointing World Cup semi-final defeat to holders Argentina. Joe Rawson was watching the game in Atlanta.
16: Thomas Tuchel said he'll take responsibility for his tactical approach after England suffered World Cup semi-final heartbreak to old rivals Argentina. With them ahead through an Anthony Gordon goal, he made defensive substitutions, with the holders scoring two late goals to win 2-1. Supporters here in Atlanta left disappointed.
17: We should have brought on our attacker sooner and maybe we'd have gone to extra time and things could have been different.
18: It was devastating.
16: The royal family have sent their commiserations to the England team. It'll be Argentina against Spain in the final on Sunday.
15: Meanwhile, Argentina celebrated their win in a provocative way. The players took a banner from a supporter that read, "The Falkland Islands are Argentine." Our correspondent Rob Harris says they could face punishment for breaking FIFA rules.
19: The Argentine players unfurled a banner saying, "Las Malvinas son Argentinas." So a banner saying the Malvinas, as they call the Falkland Islands, are Argentine. Now that is a direct breach of football regulations, which bans political messaging.
15: In other news, Sir Keir Starmer set out his achievements in government during his final Prime Minister's questions. He said under his leadership, there have been improvements to the NHS and insisted he'll give his successor his wholehearted support. The Metropolitan Police say a man has been arrested on suspicion of sending threatening communications to a Member of Parliament. Reform UK says a threat was made on social media in May to shoot Nigel Farage. The United States says it's launched a second round of strikes against Iran. America's military is targeting Iranian military assets it claims are threatening vessels in the Strait of Hormuz. And Jesse Nelson has welcomed the rollout of a national screening program for spinal muscular atrophy, calling it a day of hope. The former Little Mix singer has been campaigning for the test following her twin daughter's diagnosis with a rare condition. From Sky News, I'm Stevie Shillinglaw.
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I'm Tony Minviel, and weekday afternoons from 2 p.m. is when I bring you just the right selection of music for your afternoon so you won't feel sleepy or stressy. 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
10: The top stories this hour. England captain Harry Kane says trying to protect a 1-0 lead backfired as they suffered a heartbreaking 2-1 World Cup semi-final defeat to rivals Argentina. Anthony Gordon's goal had put Thomas Tuchel's side ahead, but the holders scored two late goals to book their place in Sunday's final with Spain. Kane said the defeat has left the squad hurting.
11: Everyone has to process what's just happened. Everyone's gutted. I'm gutted for all the boys, all the staff, everyone behind the scenes, because we know how much everyone puts in to being a successful national team. And when you're so close, when you're 10 plus minutes away and it slips out your hands like that, yeah, obviously the lads are devastated.
10: England play France in the third place game on Saturday. Meanwhile, these supporters in Atlanta say the result's tough to take.
12: I'm so gutted that we then decided to defend a lead. We left Messi completely free for the entire game.
13: Bringing on a lot of defenders was, we're asking for it, I'm afraid.
14: They totally destroyed us sort of coming forward, and it was gut-wrenching.
10: Meanwhile, there has been criticism of the winner's celebration. Argentine players took a banner from a supporter that read the Falkland Islands are Argentine, which could see them punished for breaking FIFA rules. In other news, Sir Keir Starmer has told the House of Commons he's proud to leave the country in better shape than he found it. Yesterday, at his final Prime Minister's questions, he defended his record and said his successor will have his wholehearted support. Reform UK says a man's been arrested over a social media post allegedly threatening to shoot Nigel Farage. Police say a man in his 20s was detained on Tuesday for sending threatening communications to an MP. Britain's ambassador has been summoned to Tehran. The Iranian Foreign Ministry says banning the Islamic Revolutionary Guard corps will not go unanswered. It says US forces launched a second wave of strikes against Iran last night. And Ofcom says search engines are helping children find pornography sites without age checks. It's calling for tech firms to do more to stop children accessing harmful content online. From Sky News, I'm Stevie Shillinglaw.
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0: Well, hello. On a scale of 1 to 10, how would you score your day? Whatever score you gave the day, my aim is to improve upon it with scores written by composers from Bach to Verdi, through Beethoven, Handel, Liszt, Mozart, Strauss and Tchaikovsky, via Berlin, Gershwin, Lloyd Webber and the Beatles, and scores more. I'm Fran Godfrey, ready with calming classics to help uplift your daily score. 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
12: The top stories this hour. England captain Harry Kane says trying to protect a 1-0 lead backfired as they suffered a heartbreaking 2-1 World Cup semi-final defeat to rivals Argentina. Anthony Gordon's goal had put Thomas Tuchel's side ahead, but the holders scored two late goals to book their place in Sunday's final with Spain. Kane said the defeat has left the squad hurting.
13: Everyone has to process what's just happened. Everyone's gutted. I'm gutted for all the boys, all the staff, everyone behind the scenes, because we know how much everyone puts into to being a successful national team. And when you're so close, when you're 10 plus minutes away and it slips out your hands like that, yeah, obviously the lads are devastated.
12: England play France in the third place game on Saturday. Meanwhile, these supporters in Atlanta say the result's tough to take.
14: I'm so gutted that we then decided to defend a lead. We left Messi completely free for the entire game.
15: Bringing on a lot of defenders was, we were asking for it, I'm afraid.
16: They totally destroyed us sort of coming forward, and it was gut-wrenching.
12: Meanwhile, there has been criticism of the winner's celebration. Argentine players took a banner from a supporter that read the Falkland Islands are Argentine, which could see them punished for breaking FIFA rules. In other news, Sir Keir Starmer has told the House of Commons he's proud to leave the country in better shape than he found it. Yesterday, at his final Prime Minister's questions, he defended his record and said his successor will have his wholehearted support. Reform UK says a man's been arrested over a social media post allegedly threatening to shoot Nigel Farage. Police say a man in his 20s was detained on Tuesday for sending threatening communications to an MP. Britain's ambassador has been summoned to Tehran. The Iranian Foreign Ministry says banning the Islamic Revolutionary Guard Corps will not go unanswered. It says US forces launched a second wave of strikes against Iran last night. And Ofcom says search engines are helping children find pornography sites without age checks. It's calling for tech firms to do more to stop children accessing harmful content online. From Sky News, I'm Stevie Shillinglaw.
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13: The top stories this hour. England captain Harry Kane says trying to protect a 1-0 lead backfired as they suffered a heartbreaking 2-1 World Cup semi-final defeat to rivals Argentina. Anthony Gordon's goal had put Thomas Tuchel's side ahead, but the holders scored two late goals to book their place in Sunday's final with Spain. Kane said the defeat has left the squad hurting.
14: Everyone has to process what's just happened. Everyone's gutted. I'm gutted for all the boys, all the staff, everyone behind the scenes, because we know how much everyone puts in to being a successful national team. And when you're so close, when you're 10 plus minutes away and it slips out your hands like that, yeah, obviously the lads are devastated.
13: England play France in the third place game on Saturday. Meanwhile, these supporters in Atlanta say the result's tough to take.
15: I'm so gutted that we then decided to defend a lead. We left Messi completely free for the entire game.
16: Bringing on a lot of defenders was, we were asking for it, I'm afraid.
17: They totally destroyed us sort of coming forward, and it was gut-wrenching.
13: Meanwhile, there has been criticism of the winner's celebration. Argentine players took a banner from a supporter that read the Falkland Islands are Argentine, which could see them punished for breaking FIFA rules. In other news, Sir Keir Starmer has told the House of Commons he's proud to leave the country in better shape than he found it. Yesterday, at his final Prime Minister's questions, he defended his record and said his successor will have his wholehearted support. Reform UK says a man's been arrested over a social media post allegedly threatening to shoot Nigel Farage. Police say a man in his 20s was detained on Tuesday for sending threatening communications to an MP. Britain's ambassador has been summoned to Tehran. The Iranian Foreign Ministry says banning the Islamic Revolutionary Guard Corps will not go unanswered. It says US forces launched a second wave of strikes against Iran last night. And Ofcom says search engines are helping children find pornography sites without age checks. It's calling for tech firms to do more to stop children accessing harmful content online. From Sky News, I'm Stevie Schillinglaw.

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14: The top stories this hour. England's World Cup dream has been shattered by a semi-final defeat to holders Argentina. These fans were watching the action in Atlanta from Newcastle.
15: Got it, not gonna lie. Every year when we play Euros, World Cup, you think it's gonna happen. Like, this year felt different, like you thought it was gonna happen, but it's one of them.
16: You experience the highest highs and the lowest lows, like, to go up and then just sit back, it's just, same old England, innit? It's same old England, they just break your heart every time.
14: The Three Lions conceded twice late in the game to lose 2-1. Boss Thomas Tuchel's faced criticism for his defensive substitutions.
17: As soon as you lose, you get criticised, that's just what it is, and it makes no sense to engage in that and lose my head. I'm responsible for them, I took them, so I take the criticism, that's just the way it is.
14: England now face France in the third place to play off on Saturday, with Argentina taking on Spain in Sunday's final. Meanwhile, there's been criticism of Argentina's full-time celebration. Several players unfurled a supporters' flag that read the Falkland Islands are Argentinian, which is a breach of FIFA rules. In other news today, Iran says it's carried out attacks on US military facilities in Kuwait and Jordan after stating it's not afraid of war. America and Tehran have traded strikes for another night as tensions continue to escalate. Speaking last night, President Trump said leaders in Iran are on the back foot.
18: The Islamic Republic of Iran is not happy right now. They want to settle so badly. They don't like what we're doing. And they do want to settle. We'll find out whether or not we settle with them or we just finish it off.
14: Back here, incoming Prime Minister Andy Burnham has secured the necessary backing of 8 of the 11 unions affiliated with the party. The Makefield MP is expected to be handed the keys to Downing Street on Monday. And a record number of 18-year-olds in the UK have received university or college offers. UCAS says 99% of school leavers who applied by the January deadline have at least one offer. The number of applicants overall has also reached a new high, with nearly 700,000 people applying. Hot and sunny again across the UK today, highs at around 30 degrees Celsius. That's the latest. I'm Becky Cahill.

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In the park, on Magic Classical.

0: William Boyce and beautiful version of the classic song that you just heard there. It's Magic Classical. Well, that was today's In the Park. We'll get Thursday underway in just a second after the news.
1: In the Park on Magic Classical.
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10: The top stories this hour. England's World Cup dreams have been shattered after defeat to Argentina. The Three Lions took the lead early in the second half in Atlanta, but conceded twice late in the game to lose 2-1. Here's captain Harry Kane.
11: Everyone's gutted. I'm gutted for all the boys, all the staff, everyone behind the scenes, because we know how much everyone puts into to being a successful national team. And when you're so close, when you're 10 plus minutes away and it slips out your hands like that, yeah, obviously the lads are devastated.
10: Well, we of course had reporters out and about watching with fans across the country last night. Here's a bit of reaction from Liverpool, Newcastle and London.
12: They've done us proud. They've done a good job.
13: I'm proud of the team, but absolute heartbreak for England, that, like. You know, we held it together for so long, but unfortunately, right at the end, it all fell apart.
14: I think they've done really, really well. Anything happens in 90 minutes, but when we do win, and we will, it's going to feel that much better.
10: England face France for third place on Saturday. Meanwhile, Argentina could face punishment after some players held up a banner during their full-time celebrations, which read, "The Falkland Islands are Argentinian." The political messaging breaches FIFA rules. In other news, British Steel has officially been brought into public ownership. Ministers say the move will protect thousands of jobs, support the industry and safeguard supply chains. The government seized operational control of British Steel from its Chinese owners last April to stop furnaces being shut in Scunthorpe. Sir Keir Starmer says the UK's support of Ukraine will always endure. The outgoing Prime Minister's heading to Kiev for the last time before leaving office and will meet President Volodymyr Zelensky. Meanwhile, the incoming Prime Minister, Andy Burnham, will become Labour leader tomorrow after he won the backing of 8 of the party's 11 affiliated trade unions. The Makerfield MP is expected to get the keys to Downing Street on Monday. And average advertised rents across the UK have reached a record high of nearly £1,400 a month. If you're a tenant in London, though, that figure climbs to nearly £2,800. Hot and sunny again across the UK today. Highs at around 30 degrees Celsius. That's the latest. I'm Becky Cahill.
0: Good morning, David Priever here, sitting in for Charles Nove once again. It would be fun, wouldn't it, if there were actual keys to Downing Street that Andy Burnham was handed on Monday. The idea of him wrestling with a chub lock, trying to work out how to get in, would be quite amusing. A thought for the day. I never thought of losing, but now that it's happened, the only thing is to do it right. Seemed appropriate. That was from Muhammad Ali. We begin the day with a smile, Mozart, and a musical joke.
15: David Priever
1: on Magic Classical.

Mozart's musical joke, Guido Cantelli, conducting the Philharmonia Orchestra. Well, I hope you're feeling all right after last night. Whether you were watching the game or not, it was a bit of a collective national sigh. Last night, just before 10 o'clock, onward with our lives and we wait for the next round of the Euros. What else is going on this Thursday, the 16th of July? Today, the Office for National Statistics will release their GDP figures, telling us how much we're all making or not every single day of our lives. Parliament officially rises for its summer recess, so to all intents and purposes, the country shuts down as of today. The Open Championship at Royal Birkdale in Southport, and it's World Snake Day today, raising awareness for our reptiles who are often misunderstood and forgotten, it seems. Now, a rare treasure, a piece by Marie Bigot. This is a etude in A minor played by Betty Ann Miller.

Marie Bigot and her Etude in A Minor, Betty Ann Miller at the keyboard there. Good morning, David Prevan for Charles Nova. It's Thursday morning, a little bit breezy here in central London. I hope it's all right where you are. We're in for another warm or possibly even hot day today. Temperatures back up into the high 30s. On it goes, at least until the weekend, it seems. We'll have question of the day, Mark 1, for you in just a few moments. Glance at the morning papers and they're united in grief this morning. Every title gives a splash to the semi-final exit last night at the hands of Argentina. The Daily Express strikes a mournful tone, framing the defeat as the shattering of hopes that we might emulate 1966 all over again. The Times opts for a single word of anguish, heartache, to sum up the nation's mood. And the Daily Telegraph playing on the famous terrorist chant to lament that football isn't coming home. The Daily Mirror leads with a striking photograph of a crestfallen Jude Bellingham lying on his back, while The Sun delivers the pun of the day with the headline Wonder Ball, a nod to the Oasis anthem that had become the team's unofficial soundtrack through the games that we've had so far. Not every paper consumed by football. The Eye splits its front page between England's last roar and a report that social care workers are in line for annual pay rises as part of a government push to close the gap with NHS wages. The Metro leads entirely with a Woolwich Crown Court sentencing hearing for two young hackers accused of a cyber attack on Transport for London. And the Financial Times steering well clear of Atlanta altogether, reporting that Shabana Mahmood is being lined up to become the next Chancellor of the Exchequer. Interestingly, Sir Keir Starmer's last PMQs yesterday barely gets a look in. So in summary, a country nursing football heartbreak while life and Westminster politics carry on regardless. Now, something to make you smile. One of the great comic set pieces in all of ballet, this is The Clock Dance.

0: Ferdinand Erhard's Clog Dance on Magic Classical. Coming up, question of the day, Mark 1, in the next 5 minutes. If you need to go to the bathroom or do some other business, make sure you're back by the radio in 5 minutes. And also, coming up in just a second, the epilogue from Frozen, Christopher Beck's music, the studio orchestra under Tim Davis, just warming you up for this morning's Screen Time, which will be here after 9 this morning with some wonderful music today, including Edward Scissorhands and what else have we got for you this morning? Some wonderful tracks coming up just after 9 o'clock. Don't miss that. It's coming up to 7:15 now.
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9: Long queues clockwise on the M25. An accident has closed the entry slip road from Purfleet at Junction 31. So traffic for the QE2 bridge will have to go back and turn around at Junction 30 for Lakeside. That's causing long queues as well on the A13 through Wennington and Grays. And queues in West Sussex heading down Arundel this morning as the A27 remains closed from last night's accident between Clapham Junction and the A284 at the Crossbush Junction. And problems in Winchester just off the M3 at Junction 9. The A272 Spitfire Link Road remains closed from this morning's accident near the A31.
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I must have watched that movie about 150 times back to back when my daughter was younger. Christoph Beck and the epilogue from Frozen, of course. Screen time coming up after nine this morning. Edward Scissorhands in there, the Avengers, and the new theme from the new Toy Story 5 as well. Really looking forward to those this morning. Plus, our mystery theme, but I'll come on to that in a moment because I have another question for you now. Another mystery for you with the question of the day. You know how it works. Text the word Charles to 61054. For convenience, or you can email me, david.prever@magicclassical.co.uk. See how you get on with this one today. What do the words canopy, deft, laughing, stupid, and hijack have in common? You need to grab a pencil or your phone to type it in. Canopy, deft, D-E-F-T, laughing, stupid, and hijack. All those words have something very obvious in common. Any ideas? Text the word Charles 61054 and I'll give you the answer just before 8 o'clock this morning. Now, here's something classic from Bach, the Air on a G string.

0: The Orchestral Suite number 3, better known as Air on a G-String. That was Bach there with the Berlin Philharmonic under Herbert von Karajan. And as I said on my weekend show a couple of weeks ago, it should be mandatory Bach at least once a day. Wonderful start to the morning. That's helped. David Priever here in for Charles Noval. Recap question of the day in 5 or 6 minutes, but right now on Magic Classical, let's get the latest news headlines at just coming up to 7:30 with Becky Cahill.
1: Thomas Tuchel says he'll take responsibility for England's World Cup semi-final defeat to Argentina. The Three Lions took the lead early in the second half, but conceded twice late in the game to lose 2-1. Meanwhile, there's been criticism of Argentina's full-time celebration. Several players unfurled a supporter's flag that read "The Falkland Islands are Argentinian," which is a breach of FIFA rules. Iran says it's carried out attacks on US military facilities in Kuwait and Jordan after stating it's not afraid of war. America and Tehran have traded strikes for another night as tensions continue to

0: escalate. Here, Andy Burnham will become Labour leader tomorrow after he won the backing of 8 of the party's 11 affiliated trade unions. He's expected to be confirmed as Prime Minister on Monday. And a record number of 18-year-olds in the UK have received university or college offers. UCAS says 99% of school leavers who applied by the January deadline have at least one offer. That's the latest. I'm Becky Carhill.
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0: Alison Borsum on trumpet, married to Sam Mendes, I think I'm right in saying, there with Libertango, Astor Piazzolla, with the Gothenburg Symphony Orchestra, with Edward Garner conducting. Now, I'm just looking at the question of the day here. I'm wondering if this is too difficult this morning. Maybe not. Let's see how you get on with this if you haven't heard it yet. 61054, text the word Charles, followed by your answer, or david.prever, P-R-E-V-E-R, at magicclassical.co.uk. You need a pencil for this one. Scribble down these words. What does canopy, laughing, stupid, hijack, and deft, what do those words have in common? So what do the words canopy, deft, laughing, stupid, and hijack have in common? The answer on the way, just before the 8 o'clock news, is very, very obvious. Canopy, deft, laughing, stupid, and hijack. There is something that those words have in common. I'll give you the answer just before 8. If you know, 61054, start your text message with the word Charles for ease, and it'll come right through to me. It's 23 minutes to 8. Coming up in a moment, some Schubert.
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Schubert's Third Symphony, the Bavarian Radio Symphony Orchestra on Magic Classical. Good morning, Thursday morning, 18 minutes to 8 o'clock if you're just getting it all together for another day. Not weeping into your Weetabix, I hope, after last night's events. We move on in that British way. We put it behind us and we move on. From the news this morning, though, something that isn't sport or football related. The world's first operation performed by robot surgeons has been successfully carried out. What? Human-shaped robots? Well, I would hope so. Completed two gallbladder removal operations during a trial on large animal models. Now, this is personal to me. Speaking as someone who had a gallbladder extracted last year by a human, I'm not sure how I'd feel about this. I was very happy with my human consultant. Thank you very much. How would a robot deal with my human neurosis, I wonder, pre- and post-op? One procedure saw the robot operate alongside a human. In the second, two humanoid robots worked together as a team. This was at the University of California, San Diego. The robot, nicknamed Sergi, what? Is 5 foot tall, uses standard surgical instruments, and they say this is the future because there is a world, there's a global shortage of surgeons in hospitals. Has anybody asked what happens mid-op if they malfunction or need a software update? The idea of a bewildered nurse trying to do control or delete or a soft reboot while you're lying there bleeding to death doesn't bear thinking about. It is the future, and it's coming soon. Now, a bit of sunshine for Thursday morning. Not that we need it. Here's Andrea Bocelli.

The Westminster Symphonic Choir with Andrea Bocelli's Sole Mio. Good morning, David Prima, Magic Classical. I have the answer to today's question of the day for you in just a second. Here's a group who I first saw play live. Goodness me, I'm going back over 40 years now, at least. Clannad, the theme from Harry's Game. This is wonderful. It's Paul and Kieran Brennan on Magic Classical.

Thoroughly recommend their back catalogue if you've never indulged. Clannad, theme from Harry's Game. Good morning, 10 to 8, Magic Classical. Here's this morning's question of the day. I wrestled last week and this week as well, writing these, trying to make them easier or harder than Charles, trying to get it right for you. Today's, I thought, was okay. Canopy, deft, laughing, stupid and hijack. Not too difficult, I thought, this one. What links those words together? Canopy, deft, laughing, stupid and hijack. On the email, this is Jenny in very sunny Dorset. Thank you for a lively week sitting in Charles's chair. Lively. Thank you, Jenny, very much for your email. Yes, you've got the right answer. And the same from Grant on the commute, who says, yes, you do make them much easier than Charles. All right, tomorrow then for my final outing here. We'll up the game a little bit. The answer is, and you both got them right, by the way, well done. Each of those words hides three letters that run in order through the alphabet. So canopy has N-O-P, deft has D-E-F, laughing has G-H-I, stupid, yes, S-T-U, and hijack has H-I-J. Five little runs of the alphabet tucked inside five everyday words. Well done if you got it right and didn't have a chance to message. Once again, the number is 61054 on the text. Just text the word either classical or Charles, whichever is easier for you. 8 minutes to 8. This is John Williams. Theme from Disclosure Day.

0: Always imagine John Williams could hum a tune and it would just sound wonderful there from Disclosure Day, starring it was Emily Blunt and Colin Firth. Good old conspiracy thriller if you haven't seen it. Coming up in Screen Time in 1 hour, music from Edward Scissorhands, The Avengers and Toy Story 5. And our mystery theme just before 10 this morning comes from a 2012 disaster drama based on the true story of a family caught up in one of the deadliest natural disasters in modern history. Can you remember what that is? I'll tell you just before 10. It's Magic Classical, Thursday morning. David Priever with you through until 10 o'clock. Coming up after the news, Zadok the Priest and a Beethoven piano concerto as well. If you're listening on Rayo Premium, up in the first class seats, you'll hear Sir Hubert Parry and an English suite coming up in just a second. Elsewhere, I'll get the latest news, all the tears and the tantrums from Atlanta and everything else that's going on in your news this Thursday morning. Stay with us.
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9: The top stories this hour, heartbreak for England. Joe Rawson reports from Atlanta.
10: England's World Cup dreams were shattered after a late collapse, or then lose 2-1 to Argentina. Captain Harry Kane says the squad are heartbroken.
11: Everyone's gutted. I'm gutted for all the boys, all the staff.
10: Having led through an Anthony Gordon goal, Thomas Tuchel made defensive substitutions to try and get his team over the line. Fans felt he got it wrong.
12: We left Messi completely free.
13: We're asking for it, I'm afraid.
10: The manager says he takes responsibility for his tactics.
14: I took them, so I take the criticism.
10: 60 years of hurt continues with a third place game against France up next for England. Argentina play Spain in Sunday's final.
9: Meanwhile, there's been criticism of Argentina's full-time celebrations. Several players unfurled a supporters' flag that read, "The Falkland Islands are Argentinian." That's a breach of FIFA rules. British Steel's officially been taken into public ownership. The government says it's in the UK's interest to do so, protecting the future of production as well as thousands of jobs. Ministers seized operational control of British Steel from its Chinese owners last April to stop furnaces being shut in Scunthorpe. Business Secretary Peter Kyle says this is the right move.
13: This will protect the supply, enable us to start stabilising this business and getting the business facing the future. We are living in a very uncertain world. If we were to lose the ability to produce primary steel in our country, we would be wholly dependent on supplies from other countries.
9: Sir Starmer's in Ukraine today for talks with Volodymyr Zelensky, his final trip to the country whilst Prime Minister. He's expected to say Britain's support for Kiev will continue under Labour's new leader, Andy Burnham. The UK economy grew by 0.1% in May. Figures from the Office for National Statistics also show a decline of the same amount in April. And from next year, every baby born in England will be screened for a rare muscle-wasting disease. Campaigners have hailed this a landmark moment and say it should lead to early treatment for any newborns found to have spinal muscular atrophy. Hot and sunny again across the UK today, highs at around 30 degrees Celsius. That's the latest. I'm Becky Cahill.
0: Good morning, very much the morning after the night before, whether you were following or not last night. So an appropriate thought for the day, I think. Winning is great, sure, but if you're really going to do something in life, the secret is learning how to lose. I like that. Wilma Rudolph, the world record-breaking athlete from some years ago. Now, we begin the hour this Thursday morning in grand style. Handel and Zadok the Priest.
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Tandalin, Zadok the Priest. Written for George II's coronation, 1727. Good morning, Magic Classical. David Priever here, looking after Charles's in tray for a couple more days. Charles back Monday. However you're feeling this morning, spare a thought for one very committed England fan. His name is Sean Carrington. So convinced was Sean that the Three Lions were set for World Club glory that he's had a foot-long tattoo inked on his leg celebrating the win. Sean says he's been sure of victory ever since Thomas Tuchel's men beat DR Congo 2-1 in the round of 32. He now has England World Cup winner etched, England World Cup winner 2026 etched in capitals underneath a tattoo of the trophy on his leg. Cost him £550. The 36-year-old roofer from Wigan said, "If we lose, I'm going to have to go in on Thursday morning to add the words 'only joking' underneath." Better make an appointment then. His girlfriend said she tried to reason with him, adding, "It's not the end of the world, it's just a tattoo." Just as it's not the end of the world that they lost, I suppose. Now, here's the Canna Masons, all seven of them playing fossils from Saint-Saëns' Carnival of the Animals.

Saint-Saëns, Carnival of the Animals, Fossils. Good morning. It's Magic Classical, 8:10. Question of the Day Mark II coming up in just a few moments. A reminder that you no longer need to make a mixtape when you go on holiday this year. You can take us with us wherever you go. No need for the Sony Walkman. You need instead the Rayo app these days. It's got this nifty little feature where you can catch up on shows you've missed. I still find that bewildering. 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Just click the little button that says premium. Now, here's Vaughan Williams.

0: No, you'd struggle to find anything more English than that on a summer's day. Vaughan Williams, the Fantasia on Greensleeves, the Academy. St Martin in the Fields, it was Sir Neville Mariner in charge. Question of the day, Mark II? I think so. At 8:15, coming up in just a few moments, the text number, scribble it down if it's not on your phone, 61054. Text the word Charles or david.prever, P-R-E-V-E-R, at magicclassical.co.uk. We'll get that on in a moment. Coming up in a second, though, Yo-Yo Ma plays Boccherini on Magic Classical.
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12: Queue's now heading out of Southampton, Ashford North on the M271. An accident past you blocking the carriageway from Junction 1 for Nursling up towards the M27 at Junction 3 for Southampton Docks. And it's queuing for over a mile into Gatwick as the A23 Airport Way has been closed from the bus fire between the Northern Perimeter Road and the Airport Way roundabout. And you've got long queues still clockwise on the M25 towards an accident at Junction 31 for Lakeside. And staying in Essex, length of delays for the A12 southbound, that's blocked between Junctions 22 and 21, the Whittam exits.
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Boccherini's Cello Concerto Yo-Yo Ma, of course, there. Good morning, Magic Classical. David Priever with another question of the day. Mark II, as Charles would say if he were here this morning. Let's see how you get on with this one. I think reasonably difficult. You can be the judge. As soon as you know the answer, text the word Charles or classical, whichever you prefer, to 61054. Or you could drop me an email, david.priever@magicclassical.co.uk. Let me tell you about Frank. So here's the question. Frank has very

or cycling? Have a think and let me know. 61054 on the text. This chap, Frank, he's got very eccentric tastes. Likes football, hates rugby, loves beer, can't stand ale. Drives a Ferrari. He's got a few quid, but wouldn't be seen dead in a Lamborghini. Not in these parts. So based on his finickety tastes, would he rather go skiing or cycling? 61054 is the text. Text the word Charles or the word classical, followed by your answer, and I will reveal all just before nine. Something to melt the heart now. Schumann and Troy Murray with Daniel Barenboim at the piano.

0: Daniel Barenboim plays Schumann on Magic Classical. 30 minutes from now, an hour of music from the movies, TV and gaming too. Our mystery theme, just before 10 this morning, comes from a film that marked Tom Holland's feature film debut. His performance at the time impressed so much that it helped launch one of Hollywood's biggest careers. Any idea? Find out just before 10, plus these themes as well.
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0: Screen Time, just after the news at 9 o'clock this morning. Magic Classical, it's 8:29. Let's get you up to date with the latest news headlines this Thursday morning. Here's Becky Cahill.
1: Thomas Tuchel says he'll take responsibility for England's World Cup semi-final defeat to Argentina. The Three Lions took the lead early in the second half, but conceded twice late in the game to lose 2-1. Meanwhile, there's been criticism of Argentina's full-time celebration. Several players unfurled a supporters' flag that read "The Falkland Islands are Argentinian," which is a breach of FIFA rules. Iran says it's carried out attacks on US military facilities in Kuwait and Jordan after stating it's not afraid of war. America and Tehran have traded strikes for another night as tensions continue to escalate. Here, Andy Burnham will become Labour leader tomorrow after he won the backing of 8 of the party's 11 affiliated trade unions. He's expected to be confirmed as Prime Minister on Monday. And a record number of 18-year-olds in the UK have received university or college offers. UCAS says 99% of schools

0: Leavers who applied by the January deadline have at least one offer. That's the latest. I'm Becky Cahill.
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0: Bravo, Jose Carreras, Corin Grotto from the Three Tenors in Rome. Magic Classical, quick reminder of the question of the day, if you missed it a few moments ago. Frank likes football, but he hates rugby, loves beer, can't stand ale, drives a Ferrari. He's got a few quid. Wouldn't drive a Lamborghini under any circumstances, though. Based on those choices, would he rather go skiing or cycling on holiday? What? 61054. Start your text message with the word classical or Charles, whichever you prefer, and I'll give you the answer just before 9 o'clock. Frank likes football, hates rugby, loves beer, hates ale, drives a Ferrari, not a Lamborghini. So would he rather go skiing or cycling? I know it's annoying, but it's so obvious. Stay with me and I'll give you the answer very soon. Coming up, the finale of Hummel's Trumpet Concerto. Stay with us.
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Hummel's Trumpet Concerto, third movement on Magic Classical. David Priever here in for Charles. Today, tomorrow, normal service resumes on Monday morning. Screen Time coming up after nine, a little bit of film news. There's a big release this Friday, one of the biggest in a long time. The Odyssey, the latest from Oscar-winning director Sir Christopher Nolan's, received some amazing reviews from critics. I can't remember the last time a movie release received reviews like this. The film is adapted from Homer's epic ancient Greek poem, and it's his first since, Oppenheimer, which of course won the Academy Award for Best Picture. But listen to some of these early reviews. The Telegraph says it's the film of the year. The Metro newspaper says it would change cinema forever. The Times says it's a masterpiece in every way. The Standard says it's a colossal piece of cinema. Well, we're going to have to see it now, aren't we? Released tomorrow, Matt Damon and Tom Holland and Robert Pattinson and Anne Hathaway and Charlize Theron star. The list goes on and on. Back during my school days, which was a long time ago, I mean an awfully long time ago, for some reason I studied Greek literature in translation. Back in the 1970s, they thought that might be of use for the world in the future, proved absolutely no use to me whatsoever. Until now, of course, though I can barely remember much about Odysseus and his 10-year journey back to Ithaca at the time. I remember thinking, he's making an awful lot of this journey home. Can't he just get on with it? And for us, the score for the Odyssey, now this will be interesting. I haven't heard any of it yet, but it's composed by the another Academy Award winner, Ludwig Göransson. And instead of using a traditional orchestra, he employed authentic ancient Greek instruments. So I'll wait to hear what that sounds like in a future program, a future Screen Time, no doubt. All right, now some Beethoven. The finale of his second piano concerto, here's Stephen Hough.

recommend Stephen Hough's new album. It was our album of the week last week. Magic Classical, Nigel Williams here, 10 o'clock this morning. If you'd like to choose the music, by the way, on that show, Nigel's sitting in for Tim Smith. You could be a listener in residence. As I keep saying, it doesn't mean you actually have to move into the building. You just get to choose the music, a different track every day. Natalie Pendry from Aberdeen will be choosing her final track of the week this morning with Nigel when he's here from 10 o'clock. Oh, also including your stress-free lunch hour as well. Nigel looking after Tim's show from 10 o'clock this morning. Now here's Foray.

foray on Magic Classical, the answer to the question of the day now. Let's look at the emails. Thank you very much, Kim in Kings Norton. And thank you for your sweet note as well here on this past week. She says, I'm taking a huge guess that it's something to do with double letters, and that Frank would go skiing. You went so fast, I didn't get a chance to write it all down till the last minute. I'm sorry. I will slow down in future. And Jenny, as well, you've got the right answer, Jenny. Thank you very much. Once again, she says, thank you for a lively week. All right, let's get to the answer. This was the question once again. This is our friend Frank here. He'd rather drive a Ferrari than a Lamborghini. He loves football, hates rugby, loves beer, but hates ale. The question then is, would he rather go skiing or would he prefer cycling? The answer is that Frank only likes things that are spelled with a double letter. He's a bit of a funny fella like that. You wouldn't want to go out for dinner with him, for example. It would be tricky. Football, double O and a double L, of course. Rugby doesn't have any double letters. Beer, double E, Ferrari, double R, Lamborghini, nothing in there. So skiing or cycling, skiing only fits with its double I. Frank is off to the slopes on his holiday somewhere, no doubt very zhuzhy in his Ferrari. Well done if you got the answer right. I'll have my final questions of the day for you tomorrow morning. Now, warming us up for Screen Time After Nine, Hans Zimmer.

0: Hans Zimmer always makes it sound so easy. Joshua Tree from the movie Euphoria, warming us up for Screen Time. Coming up, an hour at the movies, themes also from gaming and TV programs as well. How to Train Your Dragon, Edward Scissorhands, The Avengers and Star Trek among them. Oh, and Will Ferrell has a birthday as well. Coming up after the news at 9 o'clock. Stay with us, won't you?
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11: 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Half-time pies. Hoping for a last-minute winner. Happy with the point. 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
14: The top stories this hour. Thomas Tuchel says he'll stay on to lead England into Euro 2028 after the Three Lions were knocked out of the World Cup. They lost to Argentina 2-1 in their semi-final in Atlanta last night. His captain, Harry Kane.
15: Everyone's gutted. I'm gutted for all the boys, all the staff, everyone behind the scenes, because we know how much everyone puts into being a successful national team. And when you're so close, when you're 10 plus minutes away and it slips out your hands like that, yeah, obviously the lads are devastated.
14: But we, of course, had reporters out and about watching with fans across the country last night. Here's reaction from Liverpool, Newcastle and London.
16: They've done us proud. They've done a good job.
17: I'm proud of the team, but absolute heartbreak for England, that, like. You know, we held it together for so long, but unfortunately, right at the end, it all fell apart.
16: I think they've done really, really well. Anything happens in 90 minutes, but when we do win, and we will, it's going to feel that much better.
14: England face France for third place on Saturday. Meanwhile, Argentina could face punishment after some players held up a banner during their full-time celebrations, which read, "The Falkland Islands are Argentinian." The political messaging breaches FIFA rules. A large wildfire has broken out in the eastern highlands of Scotland. Duncan Ferguson is among people who've had to evacuate their homes near Cairngorms National National Park.
12: Glenmore today, there could be 4,500 people in it, maybe, with the beach being so busy and popular. If that fire went across the road at Coyland Bridge, you've got 4,500 people stranded in Glenmore. Luckily, this time, it was a north wind which is pushing into Glenmore, which is very unusual this time of year.
14: This comes as wildfires continue to burn in parts of England and Wales. Ministers have brought British Steel into public ownership. The government claims it will protect not only thousands of jobs at the firm and in the supply of the chain, but also the sector's role in the economy. Sir Keir Starmer says the UK's support of Ukraine will always endure. The outgoing Prime Minister's heading to Kiev for one last time before leaving office. And all newborn babies in England will be tested for spinal muscular atrophy from October 2027. The heel prick test has already been rolled out in Scotland. Hot and sunny again across the UK today. Highs at around 30 degrees Celsius. That's the latest. I'm Becky Cahill.
0: Good morning. Magic Classic. I think we can dispense with the footballing quotes that we've had through most of the morning. Let's get into screen time instead. And a thought for the day from a man with a birthday today. We elves try to stick to the four main food groups. Candy, candy canes, candy corn, and syrup. Will Ferrell, thank you, who is 58 years old today. Happy birthday, Will.
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20: Gather ye rosebuds while ye may. The Latin term for that sentiment is carpe diem. Seize the day.
21: It was like some beautiful bird flapped into our drab little cage and made those walls dissolve away. And for the briefest of moments, every last man at Shawshank felt free.
22: I am not a number. I am a free man.
23: Lady Mary Crawley, will you do me the honor of becoming my
24: awful wedded wife?
25: Yes. Can I be a bride? Please, please, please!
26: Yes, fine, yeah.
27: Oh, God, I fancy a priest.
0: Wonderful. Coming up, music from The Avengers and Toy Story 5 and Edward Scissorhands. Our mystery theme just before 10 from a disaster drama from 2012 that's based on the true story of a family caught in one of the deadliest natural disasters in modern history. Any idea what that is? Just before 10 o'clock, I'll play it for you. But first this morning, adapted from Cressida Cowell's wonderful books for children, How to Train Your Dragon.

My son absolutely loved those stories when they came out. That was John Powell and Test Drive from How to Train Your Dragon, the tale of the young Viking Hiccup and his dragon, Toothless. The film was nominated for 2 Academy Awards. It was DreamWorks Animation's most successful film franchise of all time. Now, something gloriously daft. As I mentioned, Will Ferrell celebrates his birthday today. And in this particular film, he plays Lars Eriksson, an enthusiastic but rather accident-prone Icelandic musician who dreams of winning Eurovision. He also co-wrote and produced the film. He's a genuine Eurovision fan, Will. It was his Swedish wife who introduced him to Eurovision over 20 years ago. So this is the finale from the Eurovision suite, Atle Orvesson's music.

Adley Orvison from Will Ferrell's Eurovision. Now, from the big screen to the world of gaming, and Joe Hisaishi, the theme to Ni no Kuni. It's a Japanese game which follows ordinary humans into a parallel magical world where they battle dark forces. This is the Tokyo Philharmonic.

0: as the composer Joe Hisaishi. Now, today's first screen time clip, and this is something from Tim Burton's Edward Scissorhands. Now, have a listen to this clip from the movie, played by Winona Ryder here. Kim asking Edward, played of course by Johnny Depp, in her time of need to comfort her.
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0: Danny Elfman, a nice dance from Edward Scissorhands. On the way, Earth's mightiest heroes assembled together on screen time. Alan Silvestri and the theme from The Avengers on the way on Magic Classical.
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0: Alan Silvestri and the Avengers. Magic classical screen time. Thursday morning, David Priever here from Superheroes to the Dance Floor now. George and Ira Gershwin's Let's Call the Whole Thing Off, a change of key from the 1937 musical Shall We Dance? This is Fred Astaire and Ginger Rogers at their prime, of course. And you remember they performed this whole thing while roller skating in one of the most famous dance routines ever filmed. It reportedly took 150 takes to get the sequence just right.
1: Things have come to a pretty pass. Our romance is growing flat. 'Cause you like this and the other, while I go for this and that. Goodness knows what

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1: You say either, and I say either. You say neither, I say neither. Either, either, neither, neither. Let's call the whole thing off. You like potato, and I like potato. You like tomato, and I like tomato. 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
2: You say laughter and I say laughter. You say after and I say after. Laughter, laughter, after, after. Let's call the whole thing off. You like Havana and I like Havana. 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

Fred Astaire and Ginger Rogers. She was born today, 1911. Gershwin's Let's Call the Whole Thing Off. Now, when it was released back in 1995, Toy Story was the world's first feature-length film made entirely with computer-generated animation. It launched both the franchise and Pixar's run of hugely successful films, each one of them a joy. Toy Story 3, this is unbelievable, take this fact away with you, the first animated movie to make more than $1 billion worldwide at the box office. And now, I haven't seen it yet, but great reviews for the fifth installment. Here's a clip. Woody, played by Tom Hanks and Buzz. Tim.

0: Body and Blaze. Randy Newman, back with a score for Toy Story 5. I need to convince one of my teenagers to come along and see that with me. They're less inclined to see Toy Story now than they were when the earlier installments came out, but really strong reviews. It looks fabulous, as you would expect. A mystery track coming up at 10. Have you guessed it yet? It's from a 2012 disaster drama filmed in both Thailand and Spain using enormous water tanks and realistic special effects to recreate the devastation of the 2004 tsunami. Can you name that film? It's coming up just before 10 o'clock this morning. Before that, in a moment, though, oh, this is a real gem. Jerry Goldsmith's main theme from Star Trek, The Cincinnati Pops, on in just a second.
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Whether you're a Trekkie or not, you can still love the music. Jerry Goldsmith, Cincinnati Pops Orchestra. Now, something new, a theme from The Madison. You might have heard of it. Six-part drama starring Michelle Pfeiffer and Kurt Russell. They play the heads of a very wealthy family who leave New York for Montana's Madison River Valley after a devastating tragedy, ostensibly to rebuild their lives and their relationships. It premiered on Paramount back in March and has already been renewed for a second and third season, which is unheard of these days, and that happened even before the first run had finished. Here's Brett and Vivian's music from The Madison. Have a listen to this.

It's available on Apple, Paramount, and elsewhere. The theme from the Madison. Back to the world of gaming now. Yasunori Mitsuda and Bond of Sea and Flame from Xenogears. If you're into gaming, you'll know that Xenogears is a Japanese role-playing game that was released for the original PlayStation as long ago as 1998. And they say it is one of the greatest video game soundtracks ever made. Bond of Sea and Flame became one of the best-loved themes in the gaming world, and later re-recorded for the album Myth, performed here by the Bulgarian Symphony Orchestra.

The Skybird Song, the theme to the Outlander TV series. One more for me in just a second, then I'm back for the final time tomorrow morning, 7 a.m. if you're around for one more early morning from me before Charles Nove is back. I am here at the weekends, by the way. 2 to 6, Saturday and Sunday afternoon. The mystery track now, though, from a 2012 disaster drama based on the true story of a family caught in the 2004 Indian Ocean tsunami. Naomi Watts and Ewan McGregor play the parents, who shot on location in the South Thailand coast and in studio settings as well. Here are the end titles from The Impossible. Fernando Velasquez score, the London Metropolitan Orchestra.

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12: The top stories this hour. Thomas Tuchel says he'll stay on until Euro 2028, despite England's World Cup dream ending in heartbreak. His side were 1-0 up and 15 minutes away from reaching their first final at the tournament in 60 years, when they conceded two goals in 7 minutes to Argentina. The coach's defensive changes to a back five have faced criticism, but Tuchel insists he had to do something.
13: We were just not active enough in any structure. We didn't find any duels anymore. We couldn't get close anymore to play on the ball.
12: Meanwhile, Argentina could face punishment after some players held up a banner during their full-time celebrations, which read, "The Falkland Islands are Argentinian. The political messaging breaches FIFA rules." There are wildfires burning in all three countries. In Britain this morning, a huge blaze has spread in the eastern Scottish Highlands, with some homes evacuated near Cairngorms National Park. John McKenzie is from Highland Wildfire Response.
14: We can all do more to prevent these wildfire events from happening and just increasing awareness for visitors.
12: Flames are continuing to destroy moorland in parts of England and Wales. British Steel is now under public ownership. The government says the move's essential to production at the site in Scunthorpe to protect both the company's future and UK supply chains. Sir Keir Starmer's in Ukraine today for talks with Volodymyr Zelensky, his final trip to the country as Prime Minister. He is expected to say Britain's support for Kiev will continue under Labour's new leader, Andy Burnham. From next year, every baby born in England will be screened for a rare muscle-wasting disease. Campaigners have hailed it a landmark moment and say it should lead to early treatment for any newborns found to have spinal muscular atrophy. And average advertised rents across the UK have reached a record high of nearly £1,400 a month. But if you're a tenant in London, you can expect that figure to pretty much double. Hot and sunny again across the UK today, highs at around 30 degrees Celsius. That's the latest. I'm Becky Cahill.
15: Good morning. Thank you, David. We'll see you tomorrow morning. And this is Nigel Williams here in for Tim Smith on a show which is packed today. Really looking forward to it. And we're starting with a modern day classical superstar who packed out the O2 Arena just last weekend. It's Ludovico Einaudi.
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Magic Classical, the home of calming classics, where you'll hear the greatest classical music like this. And this. And this.

Daniel Hope was the violinist with the Chamber Orchestra of Europe with Vivaldi's Violin Concerto in E-flat, the first movement. Well, another day, another heatwave day in the UK. It might not feel like it at the moment with the cloud cover. We'd be burning off again as it has done earlier this week. And as I say, we have a packed show for you today. I'll have some suggestions of live music to go and see. Our listener in residence is back and we'll be looking at this day in classical music history, along with, of course, the ultimate in calming classics. And being a Thursday, the book club is open and an extraordinary guest today with an incredible history in the British Army. He was a member of the SAS and you're going to think, oh, he's written an action thriller. He has not. It's his first novel. It is actually a romance set against the background of the build up to the Second World War. And we'll be meeting Jamie Lowther Pinkerton a little bit later on. His incredible connections to the royal family as well. He was principal private secretary to Princes William and Harry. So lots to talk about in the book club later.

0: Pianist Aurélien Pontier with Alfred Grunfeld's Soirée de Vienne. And before that, it was the prelude to Act One of La Traviata. And if you want to go and see that classic opera, see it's on at the Opera House in London until next Tuesday. I promised myself to get out to see some this year and haven't managed so far. Been too busy. Coming up in a minute, we'll be looking back at history. This day in history in classical music, it's right here. I'm Nigel Williams, in for Tim Smith.
1: 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I'm Tony Minviel. 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

The Royal Philharmonic Orchestra with the miniature overture from Tchaikovsky's Nutcracker. Now, on Magic Classical, I look back at some notable dates in classical music. On this day in 1782, Mozart's opera The Abduction from the Seraglio is premiered in Vienna. 1899, Granville Bantock organises a concert celebrating the music of Edward Elgar as part of his highly popular series at New Brighton on the Wirral. Been there. The two men became firm friends as a result. And in 1959, the Scottish composer James McMillan is born in Kilwinning. We have some of his music right now, performed by the choir of Westminster School. It's O Radiant Dawn.

0: Italian pianist Olivia Bailey there. That's called Alcova. She's so popular. She's had over a billion streams worldwide. That's her own composition called Alcova. We are truly the home of calming classics. Magic Classical. More for your Thursday morning in just a few minutes.
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0: Bizet's La Sienne Suite No. 1, the fourth movement, performed by the London Symphony Orchestra. I'm Nigel Williams, here for Tim Smith, who will be back on the show next week, coming up after 11 o'clock. Music from Mozart, Saint-Saëns, and some extraordinary film music too. Plus, we're going to Aberdeen once again to meet up with Natalie Pendry, who is our listener in residence. She'll make another selection. Coming up after the news.
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13: The top stories this hour. A government minister tells us FIFA should investigate after Argentina players celebrated their World Cup win over England with a banner claiming the British Falkland Islands belong to their country. Football's world governing body doesn't allow political messaging on the pitch, with Business Secretary Peter Kyle saying it was entirely inappropriate.
14: Whatever follows needs to be led by FIFA, and I trust that FIFA will do a full investigation into the events that unfolded last night, which were unnecessary and certainly shouldn't have happened.
13: Meanwhile, Thomas Tuchel says he'll stay on until Euro 2028, despite England's World Cup exit. His side were 1-0 up after the break, but conceded two late goals, with questions raised about the manager's decision to boost their defence. British Steel is now under public ownership. The government says the move's essential to protect the company's future, UK supply chains and thousands of jobs at its site in Scunthorpe. Figures recently released to MPs showed the intervention at British Steel had so far cost the public purse more than £500 million. Gareth Stace, the firm's general director, says it's been necessary.
15: What's the alternative? The cost of not taking action is that site closing, is 3,000 and more workers losing their jobs, those families, you know, suffering, and those communities then forever not having those well-paid, highly skilled jobs.
13: Firefighters are continuing to tackle a huge wildfire in the eastern highlands of Scotland. It broke out yesterday. Duncan Ferguson's among people who evacuated their homes near Cairngorms National Park.
16: Glenmore today, there could be 4,500 people in it, maybe
6: with the beach being so busy and popular. If that fire went across the road at Coyland Bridge, you've got 4,500 people stranded in Glenmore. Luckily, this time it was a north wind.
13: This comes as wildfires continue to burn in parts of England and Wales. And Sir Keir Starmer's in Ukraine, where he said the UK's cast iron support for the country will continue when Andy Burnham enters number 10. The former mayor of Greater Manchester will be the fifth prime minister since Russia's invasion in 2022. Hot and sunny again across the UK today, highs at around 30 degrees Celsius. That's the latest. I'm Becky Cahill.
0: Good morning. You're in time for an hour of the finest music coming up for you on Magic Classical. I'm Nigel Williams here for Tim Smith. And we're going to start with the piano of Yeno Yundo with Mozart's Rondo alla Turca.
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James Horner's music from the soundtrack of Apollo 13. Every time I play that, it makes me think, oh yeah, I think I should watch that again. Now, with the weekend coming up, if you're enjoying David Prever during the breakfast time looking after things for Charles, check out his weekend programme. So part of that is Magic Classical's Calming Classics Countdown Hour. So each Saturday afternoon, David brings you an hour of tunes which were chosen by you, drawing from our countdown of 100 favourite classical music tunes selected by you back on the bank holiday in May, or one of them. David will bring you a whole hour of the greatest classical tunes. 3 till 4. Enjoy once again your great classical music with David Prever this Saturday afternoon from 3, only on Magic Classical. This is the French orchestra, Les Siècles.

0: on Magic Classical, you heard Saint-Saëns' Danse Macabre, followed up there by Roger Eno and Bells with Voices. Roger Eno is the younger brother of Brian Eno, who gave us all those legendary rock and roll productions. Can you imagine Christmas and birthdays at the Eno household, filled with, well, very different music? Coming up, we're going to be spending some more time with our listener in residence, who is in residence in Aberdeen. That's Natalie Pendry, and she's on the air in a few minutes.
1: Well, hello. On a scale of 1 to 10, how would you score your day? 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I'm Fran Godfrey, ready with calming classics to help uplift your daily score. 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

0: The Nocturne from Mendelssohn's A Midsummer Night's Dream, the Chicago Symphony Orchestra on Magic Classical for a Thursday. Time for our fourth choice from this week's Listener in Residence. That's Natalie Pendry. Natalie, welcome back. Today's story begins with your father, who worked as a cinema projectionist back in the day. It sounds really fascinating. What are your memories of those days?
1: So my dad was a cinema projectionist before I was born. So I'd be sitting with my dad as a young girl, very young, watching old movies. And my dad would say, I showed this movie. This is a good movie. And the first musical I watched with him was Singing in the Rain by Gene Kelly.
0: Yeah.
1: And I just said to my dad, I love this. I love this dancing. So then we started watching old movies with my dad that my dad had shown. And I fell in love with the music from these musicals. But this music was written in the 20s, 30s and 40s. It wasn't written in the 50s. And I watched a film called Rhapsody in Blue, which is the story of Gershwin. I fell in love with Gershwin. Other people like Mozart, other people like Beethoven, I adore Gershwin. Anything by Gershwin, any music by him at all. He was just a genius. And American in Paris is a film, and the end bit, the ballet at the end, is 20 minutes of Gene Kelly dancing to An American in Paris. And my favourite film, my favourite dancer, my favourite composer, my dad had shown it. It is magical, absolutely magical.
0: On Magic Classical, then, here we go with Natalie's Thursday choice, Gershwin's An American in Paris.

0: You know, I think I'm going to spend the weekend watching classic movies now after that conversation with Natalie. George Gershwin's An American in Paris. Now, if you'd like to be next week's listener in residence, you can go online to magicclassical.co.uk and find out all about it. You don't need to tell us your five pieces of music straight away. That can come with time. You'll have plenty of time to think about it. All we need is your name and a couple of contact details, and then we'll be in touch. If you're selected, not only will you be on the air sharing your stories just like Natalie, you will also get a Magic Classical badge and certificate to go with it as well, so you can show off. Magicclassical.co.uk to become the next listener in residence.
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This is Magic Classical on a Thursday. Thanks for switching on later today at 2. Tony Minvier will be here, including the school run in his show. I was thinking it's one of the final ones, isn't it? So I was just checking when the end of term is. It looks like it's next Tuesday for most local authorities, though. Having said that, on that last day, they barely go in, don't they? frustration for parents. Half a day, it's worse than no day at all. And then, of course, it'll be 6 o'clock. It's Fran Godfrey for our classical hits at 6, followed up by some beautiful music in the evening, including her featured symphony, which is Beethoven's 8th, so the final movement of that tonight. We have a traditional for you now, Londonderry Air, and it's performed by Elena Uriosti.

0: A young violin star in Andrea Ciccolese there with his own composition, Monasterio e Santa Chiara. Tim Alhulf was playing the piano. Well, do stay with me. The book club is on in the next hour, and I've got an absolutely fascinating guest with a background in the SAS, the British Army, and was principal private secretary to Princes William and Harry, so loads of royal connection as well. What's the book about? Well, actually, it's a modern-day War and Peace. We'll tell you all about it in the next hour, after the news at midday.
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11: The top stories this hour. A government minister's told us FIFA should investigate after Argentina players celebrated their World Cup victory over England with a banner claiming the British Falkland Islands belong to their country. Football's world governing body doesn't allow political messaging on the pitch. Business Secretary Peter Kyle says it was entirely inappropriate. Meanwhile, Thomas Tuchel says he'll stay on until Euro 2028, despite England's World Cup dream ending in heartbreak. His side were 1-0 up and 15 minutes away from reaching their first final at the tournament in 60 years when they conceded 2 goals in 7 minutes. The coach's defensive changes to a back five have faced criticism, but Tuchel insists he had to do something.
12: We were just not active enough in any structure. We couldn't get close anymore to play on the ball.
11: We're told the public ownership of British Steel is in the national interest. The government says it will protect both the company's future and UK supply chains. There are wildfires burning in all three countries in Britain. This lunchtime, a huge blaze has spread in the east Scottish Highlands. John McKenzie is from Highland Wildfire Response.
13: We can all do more to prevent these wildfire events from happening and just increasing awareness.
11: Flames are continuing to destroy moorland in parts of England and Wales. Ofcom's launched an investigation into whether TikTok's failing to protect children from harmful content. The regulator says some systems used by the social media platform to check users' ages may have failed to correctly identify a significant proportion of under 18s. Kate Davies from Ofcom says they have questions about TikTok's models.
14: What they're doing is using something called age inference, looking at the behaviour of somebody online, what videos are they watching, what are they looking at, and using that to establish the age.
11: The video sharing app says it's confident it meets Online Safety Act obligations, and all newborn babies in England will be tested for spinal muscular atrophy from October 2027. The heel prick test has already been rolled out in Scotland. Hot and sunny again across the UK today, highs at around 30 degrees Celsius. That's the latest. I'm Becky Cahill.
0: You're tuned to the home of calming classics, Magic Classical, and this is Nigel Williams looking after the programme for Tim Smith, who will be back on Monday. Well, we're ready with a really famous piece to start this hour for you. It's Bernstein's Candide, and it's performed by the London Symphony Orchestra.
11: Nigel Williams
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Magic Classical, the home of calming classics, where you'll hear the greatest classical music like this. And this. And this.

Nothing quite like cello and piano together. Emmanuel Bertrand with Pascal Amouyel with Brahms' Hungarian Dance Number 1. Well, stay listening for a few more minutes. The book club is open and my guest will be Jamie Lowther Pinkerton. He's not written a book before. It's called When Love and Loyalty Collide. It's a love story set against the background of the run-up to the Second World War. Well, he knows plenty about the military as he served in the British Army for 20 years, including a period at the SAS, but then moved on to be in the court of the royal family for 10 years until 2014. Sounds like those connections are pretty close. Well, you'll get to meet the man in a short while and why he decided to write a novel and a love story rather than an action adventure, as you might expect for somebody who's been in the SAS. That's coming up at about 1:30 the hour. Right now, this is Milos at the guitar with the London Philharmonic Orchestra with Rodrigo's Fantasia para un Gentil Hombre, the fourth movement, Canario.

0: From the album Heaven to Earth, Joanna Forbes Lestrange's composition Words from the Cross, London Voices performing that with Adriana Chan at the organ. Get ready for the book club coming up.
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0: unmistakably John Williams guitar with the Seville Symphony Orchestra with Vivaldi's Guitar Concerto in D, the first movement. Magic Classical with Nigel Williams here for Tim Smith, and time to open up the Magic Classical Book Club. Today it's Jamie Lowther Pinkerton. After an extraordinary career in the British Army, the SAS, and as Principal Private Secretary to Princes William and Harry, he's turned to fiction. His debut novel, Beyond the Edge of Light, is an epic wartime love story set against the gathering storm of the Second World War. Well, Jamie, welcome to the programme. You've had an extraordinary career, to say the least, in the Army, the SAS, the Royal Household. So what made now the right time to write a novel?
1: I suppose it's something I've always wanted to do. Ever since I really left school, I've written a diary and I enjoy writing. And as you outline, my two careers don't naturally lend themselves to writing autobiographies. So I decided to make up a story.
0: I loved your retort to the idea that love and war don't go together. And you

0: So what sparked the idea for this particular story, Jamie?
1: Actually, it was Tolstoy. I mean, when I left school, I'd read The Lord of the Rings and I think Ned the Lonely Donkey. So that was my sort of, that was my literary endeavours at the time. But when I went away, as I did for long periods with the SAS particularly, I decided to sort of change that and correct that. And I took with me on one long deployment for about 9 months on the far side of the world, a little pack of War and Peace and Anna Karenina and Spring Torrents by Turgenev. And I'm afraid once you've worked your way through those, there is only one thing you can write, and that's a love story, frankly. And that's what I wanted to do. And set in the time of war, as you say, Tolstoy was the absolute exponent of that.
0: So we have Julia Missy Ormsby finding Conrad von Eschlau. And obviously from those names, on what side of the divide they are. How did you develop those characters?
1: I think that the idea of sort of love across the divide of war is an interesting one. And without sort of over-egging the sort of serious messages in the book, it was one of the sort of key themes was where does your loyalty lie once, frankly, the person you love has become the enemy? And actually, from the British point of view, how far can a state go in time of war over red lines, etc.? And, you know, what is justified? But turning to the characters themselves, Missy Ormsby is actually, the backstory is my lovely mum, who died a couple of years ago at the age of 99. And she had a sort of wonderful sort of split life where for the last 50 years of her life, she was sort of Miss Marple knitting cardigans for godchildren and things in Suffolk and being a mother to lots of people. Her first half of her life, though, was very exciting in that she grew up on the northwest frontier of India. Her father was a general in the Indian Army. She rode motorcycle dispatch rider during the Second World War, kicked out of every educational establishment she went to because of the freedom of her youth. And then she ended up in Secret Service in MI5. And that is pretty much the backstory to Missy Ormsby, except Missy goes to Bletchley Park instead of MI5 and during the war. Conrad von Eschlau, the other half of the coin, is really an amalgam. It's based on a very dear friend of mine in the army. His character is very much my best friend, really. And also some charming Germans I met when I was serving in the British Army of the Rhine, whose parents had been through the sort of dilemma facing Conrad von Eschlau, who is a strident anti-Nazi, but is sucked into the Hitler's war machine.
0: Despite the wartime setting, there's a great deal of hope and humanity in the novel. Was that balance important to you, Jamie?
1: Absolutely. I mean, I the thing which interests me is love, actually. And I know it seems odd this, but all soldiers are basically romantics at heart because we go abroad and all we can think about is when can we come home and see our loved ones. So I think it's absolutely about love. It's accentuated in time of war. There's no doubt about that. The sort of the urgency to find someone is multiplied, frankly. And I think that's what I was really driving at. Now, what I didn't want to write was a sort of, with every respect to them, but it was a sort of pure war thriller, which lots of bangs and crashes in the night and that sort of thing. There have been people who have done that much better than I could. So that's my that's really what I wanted to do, to be a sort of absolutely pale, wan imitation of Tolstoy.
0: My guest on the book club today, Jamie Lowther Pinkerton. His new novel is Beyond the Edge of Light, and it's out now. Now, Jamie, thank you for joining us. Before we let you go, we've asked you to choose your favourite piece of classical music. What are we going to play?
1: Well, my chosen piece is Beethoven's Triple Concerto, and it's the second movement, Largo. It's melancholic, but it's food for the soul, frankly.

0: The first movement of the Corellius Suite by Sibelius, and it's the Bergen Philharmonic Orchestra. Well, thanks to Jamie Lowther Pinkerton for coming on. I've got to say, I have really been sucked in to his book, so I shall certainly be finishing it, Beyond the Edge of Light. Maybe your summer read for this year. The book club, of course, continues over the coming weeks with Tim Smith.
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0: Saint-Saëns' Carnival of the Animals finale. The two pianists were Lang Lang and Gina Alice. Now we're going to relax for the next hour. Our stress-free lunch hour is on the way, so clear the desks, shut down the laptop, and get ready. We'll do that after the news at 1 o'clock.
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17: The top stories this hour. Downing Street's back calls for FIFA to investigate whether Argentina players broke rules by waving a banner in support of their country's claim to the Falkland Islands at the World Cup. Teams are banned from displaying political messages or slogans. Business Secretary Peter Kyle says he thinks it was entirely inappropriate.
18: Whatever comes follows needs to be led by FIFA, and I trust that FIFA will do a full investigation into the events that unfolded last night, which were unnecessary and certainly shouldn't have happened.
17: Meanwhile, Thomas Tuchel says he'll stay on until Euro 2028, despite England's World Cup exit last night. His side were 1-0 up after the break, but conceded two late goals. Two young men have been jailed for 5.5 years after they admitted hacking into Transport for London's network in 2024. It affected its services for months. Our senior reporter Claire Bode has more.
19: During the attack, TfL's Oyster refund system and photo card system were affected. It's believed the hack costed the London transport system tens of millions of pounds. It also affected millions of passengers, and over 28,000 workers had to reset their security settings. It's believed Joubert and Flowers were linked to the hacking group Scattered Spider, who were alleged to have been linked to similar attacks.
17: British Steel is now under public ownership. The government insists it's to protect thousands of jobs in the industry and the sector's vital role in the economy. Keir Starmer's in Ukraine, where he said the UK's cast iron support for the country will continue when Andy Burnham enters number 10. The former Greater Manchester mayor will be the fifth prime minister since Russia's invasion back in 2022. And Meta says it's going to tell parents if their children are talking to its AI chatbot about harming themselves. An alert will be sent after being checked over by one of the social media firm's employees. The Samaritans are available on 116 123. A dry day with long sunny spells, a chance of isolated showers in the far southwest, but elsewhere warm. That's the latest. I'm Alex Richardson.
0: Good afternoon here at Magic Classical. We're bringing back the lunch hour, a stress-free lunch hour. Set everything aside just for a while and let it all go. We have just the right music to go along with it as well. Let's get underway with Offenbach's Barcarolle.
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Gabriel Bagnati there with a variation on The Sorcerer's Apprentice in our stress-free lunch hour. Now the English Concert Orchestra with William Boyce's Symphony No. 4, The Shepherd's Lottery, the third movement.

0: Well, you really can't beat Chopin's Nocturnes for Relaxing. That's number two in E-flat. The pianist was Maria João Pires. Our stress-free lunch hour continues in just a moment.
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12: On game day, it has to be your lucky pants. 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Not that you noticed. You're lost in another winning moment. Rich, thick ketchup oozing onto a juicy burger. Back of the net. 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

the home of calming classics, Magic Classical, Martin James Bartlett with Bach's Gesu, Joy of Man's Desiring. Well, there may be a hosepipe ban on at the moment, but there is no ban on Handel's water music, thankfully, and here's the Academy of Ancient Music to play it.

0: Fauré's Pavane. The alto saxophonist was Amy Dickinson with the London Session Orchestra. Tony Minviel's going to be here from 2 this afternoon. He's picking out some absolutely beautiful music for your Thursday afternoon. Also, he'll have the school run as we're on the countdown towards the summer holidays. He's here from 2.
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Now, I have to say, our Magic Classical album of the week this week, I've been really taken with to the extent I've added it to my collection at home. It comes from Patrick Hamilton, who's a pianist and composer, and he's been inspired by pieces of art and colours. So this track that we're going to play now is Cadence in Blue.

0: Peter Warlock's Capriole Suite, fifth movement there by Wales Camerata. Wrap things up from me, Nigel Williams. I'll see you tomorrow right after breakfast. David Prever's taking care of that at the moment. I'll see you from 10 o'clock. Loads to pack in to put you in the mood for the weekend. Tony's next.
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16: The top story is the sour Downing Street supporting calls for FIFA to investigate some of Argentina's players holding up a banner talking about the Falkland Islands. It happened following their 2-1 World Cup semi-final win against England last night, despite teams being banned from displaying political slogans. Sports journalist Joey de Urso thinks there'll be a minor punishment.
17: This is a huge thing for all Argentines, part of football, football culture. I've watched football matches there and in the stadiums, people sing about it, people wave the banners. It's just a huge issue that is quite hard for a Brit to comprehend.
16: Two men described as talented hackers have each been jailed for 5.5 years after admitting to a cyber attack on London's transport network. It cost TfL an estimated £29 million in 2024. Owen Flowers, who's 18, and 20-year-old Dala Joubert have been sentenced at Woolwich Crown Court. Judge Mr Justice Turner says the teenager's unsettled childhood was no excuse for his behaviour.
18: Your neurodivergence, taken in conjunction with your age, counts in part for the attraction which this type of criminality holds for you. However, I am satisfied that your expertise was such that you fully understood the potential consequences and the serious criminality of your actions.
16: The Prime Minister's in Ukraine for one of his final engagements before leaving office.
6: The support of the United Kingdom for this cause will never change. Your fight is our fight.
16: Sir Keir Starmer's announced more than £250,000 package of support for Ukraine, which includes more fighter jets. Meanwhile, there are protests in the capital city this afternoon against President Zelensky's decision to sack his defence minister. He was credited with reshaping the armed forces, making them more efficient. An investigation's been launched into whether TikTok's doing enough to keep children off its platform. The regulator Ofcom says some systems used by the social media platform to check users' ages may have failed to correctly identify a significant proportion of under-18s. A dry day with long sunny spells, a chance of isolated showers in the far southwest, but elsewhere warm. That's the latest. I'm Alex Richardson.
19: Good afternoon, Tony Minvielle here on Magic Classical, the home of calming classics. A massive thank you to Nigel Williams. Catch him again tomorrow. Now, we have some fantastic music on the way, and we begin with this, Pachelbel's Canon, performed by the Berlin Philharmonic Orchestra, Herbert von Karajan conducting.
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Magic Classical, the home of calming classics, where you'll hear the greatest classical music like this. And this. And this.

The angelic voices of Libera with Richard Smallwood's Total Praise, and they are conducted by Robert Prizeman, and that's taken from their 2021 album called If. So we have a fantastic afternoon of music in store. Hopefully you're having a really nice one so far, but we have the school run, the home run. We have new releases from Swainer, Mozart and Adis Evanson, plus music from the likes of Mozart, Mendelssohn and Rossini. But we'll continue with Brahms, his violin concerto in D third movement. Isabel Faust on violin, accompanied by the Mahler Chamber Orchestra. Daniel Harding conducting.

0: The guitar of Shufei Yang with Fernando Sor's introduction and variations on a theme by Mozart. Variation 2. So we have another fun-packed afternoon to lift your spirits, especially after last night's disappointing football result. On today's school run at 3.30, we have music from a film which starred David Niven, Robert Wagner and Peter Sellers and Capuchin and centred around a diamond that was named after a strangely coloured panther. We also have a tale as old as time involving a bewitched castle and a heroine called Belle, plus something from Ravel's lovely Mother Goose suite. We also have the home run for those of you on the commute home and for those of you out and about either at the gym or taking a walk or keeping busy at home so you can round off your day completely energised. And we have new music from Suena, Jean-Baptiste and Adis Evanson, and music from lots of our trusty favourites, including Boccherini, Strauss II, and Schubert. Tony Minviel here on Magic Classical, the home of calming classics. Coming up, as if by magic, is Strauss II's Voices of Spring.
1: 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I'm Fran Godfrey, ready with calming classics to help uplift your daily score. 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

From the video game Uncharted 1, Drake's Fortune, that was Nate's theme. Composed by Greg Edmondson. Now, Suena is a young musician and producer based in Germany who's quite at home in both the worlds of classical and popular music. She produces in collaboration with the popular German artist called Lucky and has made a name for herself in the world of hip-hop, working with such artists as Apache 207, Prince P, and so many others. And she's just secured a huge publishing deal with Universal Music, who have recognised her talents. Now, she's classically trained on the piano, with her tuition starting at the age of 9 and continued till the age of 21, and has kept her composing skills on the back burner until now, that is. She has a new single. It's just her and piano, and here it is. The artist known as Suena with Prima Pulsa.

0: What a beautiful piece of music. Puccini's O Mio Babbino Caro from the one-act opera called Gianni Schicchi, René Fleming on soprano, accompanied by the London Philharmonic Orchestra, Charles Mackerras conducting, and it's one of three one-act operas that Puccini produced, collectively known as Il Trittico. The other two are Il Tabarro and Suor Angelica. Awesome stuff from that incredible composer, Tony Minvial, here on Magic Classic. I'm just trying to work out what I'm going to be doing over the weekend. There's no festivals on the horizon, not for a little while anyway, so I think it's back to being chief cook and bottle washer. Trips to supermarket, and then a garden centre, and then find myself in the garden if the weather holds, and then to do some tidying up. Yes, a usual weekend. And if I'm lucky, I get to see a bit of the telly as well. Tony Minvial here on Magic Classical, the home of calming classics. Coming up, we have the music of Schubert, followed by the music of Boccherini. Can't be bad.
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Schubert's Herbst, performed by Trey Lee on cello and Georgi Jaitsa on piano. Now, I'm most excited because our new starter, David Priever, has a fantastic new program on Saturday afternoons. It's called Magic Classical's Calming Classics Countdown Hour with David Priever. And David brings you an hour of tunes chosen by you, drawing from the Calming Classics Countdown of the 100 favourite classical music tunes selected by Magic Classical listeners in May of this year. And David brings you a whole hour of the greatest classical tunes from 3 until 4. 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And whenever you want, on Rayo, Tony Minviel, here on Magic Classical, here's Boccherini's Minuet.

0: The wonderful Boccherini's Minuet from String Quintet No. 5, performed by the Academy of St. Martin in the Fields. Neville Marriner conducting. Absolutely beautiful piece of music. Tony Minvial here on Magic Classical, the home of calming classics. And this hour has just flown by as we're heading up to the news. Coming up, we have the music of Bach, Delibes, Phil Coulter and more. But we begin the next hour with Tchaikovsky's Eugene Onegin Polonaise, performed by the Orchestra of the Bolshoi Theatre, Moscow, all conducted by Alexander Vatenikov.
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9: The top story is this hour. Two men have been jailed over a cyber attack that caused chaos on London's transport network. 20-year-old Fahad Joubert and 18-year-old Owen Flowers cost TfL around £29 million after hacking into their internal systems. Judge Mr Justice Turner addressed the pair before jailing them for 5 years and a half each.
10: I consider this to be a case involving a medium to high level of culpability, bearing in mind the highly sophisticated nature of the offending, the sustained period of time over which the offending took place, and the large number of people who were predictably adversely affected.
9: The Prime Minister's in Ukraine for one of his final engagements before leaving office.
11: The support of the United Kingdom for this cause will never change. Your fight is our fight. Your security is our security. And the United Kingdom will not waver.
9: Sir Keir Starmer's announced a more than £250 million package of support for Ukraine, which includes more fighter jets. British Steel's been taken into public ownership in a move the government says would protect jobs. The government seized operational control from its Chinese owners last April to stop furnaces being shut in Scunthorpe. Downing Street has backed calls for FIFA to investigate whether Argentina players broke its rules. They waved a banner in support of their country's claim to the Falklands after defeating England in the World Cup semi-final. Political messages on the pitch are banned. Education Secretary Bridget Phillipson says she wants world football's governing body to step in.
12: To see that banner coming out was just completely unacceptable, and FIFA should be looking to take really firm action. The players knew what they were doing. It's completely unacceptable, and I would expect FIFA to be following that through.
9: Meanwhile, England's World Cup semi-final defeat to Argentina last night drew a peak audience of 24 million people. It was the highest rated live television event of the year. dry day with long sunny spells, a chance of isolated showers in the far southwest, but elsewhere warm. That's the latest. I'm Alex Richardson.
0: Welcome back to Tony Minvial here on Magic Classical, the home of calming classics. We have the School Run on the way a little later, but here's Tchaikovsky's Eugene Onegin Polonaise, performed by the Orchestra of the Bolshoi Theatre, Moscow, all conducted by Alexander Verdenikov.
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Phil Coulter's Home Away From Home. And that's performed by James Galway on flutes, Phil Coulter on piano, and accompanied by the Irish Philharmonia. So I've started looking at exhibitions that may be of interest to our younger listeners, especially as it's coming up to the summer holidays. So I first started looking at the offerings of our lesser-known exhibition spaces. And first on my list was the V&A Museum in London. And it has a number of branches around the city. But the one I've picked is the Young V&A, which is at Cambridge Heath Road, Bethnal Green, in London. It has a special exhibition called Inside Aardman, Wallace and Gromit and Friends, celebrating Aardman's 50th year, where you can go behind the scenes of stop-motion animation and explore how Aardman's iconic characters are brought to life. And you get a chance to see the likes of Shaun the Sheep, Wallace and Gromit, and for our older listeners, Morph. So if you're a fan of The Wrong Trousers and The Chicken Run, this is the exhibition for you. Runs until 15th of November and costs £12.50. And concessions apply, so children should be cheaper. At the Young V&A in Bethnal Green in London. 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Yes, fantastic stuff. Tony Minvial here on Magic Classical on this Thursday afternoon. Here's the Liebes Les Chasseurs, performed by the Royal Scottish National Orchestra, Naima Yevi conducting.

0: Bach's Italian Concerto, First Movement, Alfred Brendel on piano. Tony Minvial here on Magic Classical, the home of calming classics. And we have the school run on the way, and we feature something from a film which features a beast. Yeah, I think you can guess which one that actually is. Before that, we'll have music from Vidor with his Toccata.
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0: The organ of William McVicar with Vidor's Toccata, the Organ Symphony No. 5. That's a big sound, isn't it? And that was performed on the organ of St. Barnabas Parish Church in Dulwich. I grew up near there, yes. I don't remember that church, but I might go and hunt that down and find that lovely instrument. Tony Minvielle here on Magic Classical. You know what? It's that time. I think it's that time. Yes, it's time for the school run.
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a musical suite based on a series of 17th century French fairy tales, originally written in 1910, that's the suite, not the fairy tales, as a piano duet for two children, which Ravel later orchestrated into a lush magical ballet score in 1912. We'll feature Fairy Garden from said suite. We'll also be sharing the theme from the film The Pink Panther, featuring the very funny Peter Sellers as the bumbling Inspector Clouseau, who is hunting a jewel thief who has stolen the diamond known as the Pink Panther. But we'll begin with a tale as old as time about a young arrogant prince who was turned into a beast by a sorceress due to his bad behaviour and his bad manners, and he can only be turned human again when he finds true love. And as if by magic, here's Alan Menken's Beauty and the Beast from the film Beauty and the Beast.

0: The fantastic music of Henry Mancini from the film The Pink Panther. That was the Pink Panther theme. Judy Berthollet on violin, Camille Berthollet on cello, accompanied by the Orchestre National de France. And that was conducted by Ernst Van Thiel. Before that was Ravel's Fairy Garden from the suite called Mother Goose, and that performed by the Sinfonia of London, John Wilson conducting. And we began with Alan Menken's Beauty and the Beast from the film Beauty and the Beast, and that was Angela Lansbury singing the title music. Yes, she played a great part in the film, or in the animated version, which, when my daughter was very young — she's grown up now — when she was very young, I literally watched that film. If I watched it 100 times, I watched it 500 times. In fact, I had to get 3 copies of the video because the others just about wore out. Tony Minvial here on Magic Classical on this lovely Thursday afternoon. And that's the school run for today. More school run tomorrow. Coming up, we have the music of Chopin, followed by the music of Mozart, arranged by Jean-Baptiste.
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Chopin's waltz in E flat from his Grand Valse Brillant, and that's Johnny Thiboudet on piano. Now it's time for more new music. It's from Oscar and Grammy winning pianist and composer Jean-Baptiste. He just sold out a 6-night run at Coco in London. And he's a superstar in the jazz world and a rising star in the classical one. His new LP is called Black Mozart, and it's a solo piano album. And it was released on Juneteenth, the 18th of June, which is a special date in the African-American calendar, as it was the day that all black slaves in the US were freed. A very poignant date indeed. The album itself reimagines the classical compositions of Wolfgang Amadeus Mozart through a black American musical lens, infusing them with jazz, blues, stride piano, and improvisation. It's designed to blur the lines between European classical traditions and rhythmic improvisational history of black American music. And it follows on from his 2024 album called Beethoven Blues, continuing his mission to bridge classical foundations with contemporary genres. Here's Jean-Baptiste on piano with Mozart's Ataturk movement, arranged by Jean-Baptiste.

On this morning's Magic Classical Breakfast, answers to questions of the day were 21, 39 and 40. Tomorrow we'll bring fresh challenges and another tasty mix of music with which to greet Friday. Well, we do want Friday to feel welcome, don't we? Charles Nove here with your invitation to breakfast. The music, the daily diversions, all yours from 7am on DAB, the smart speaker and the Rayo app.

0: And that's it for another hour. Tony Minvial here on Magic Classical, the home of calming classics. We have more great music on the way from Dvorak, Bizet and Anna Meredith. But we'll begin the next hour with Rossini's Largo al Factotum from his fantastic opera known as The Barber of Seville, with Michael Spires on tenor and accompanied by the Strasbourg Philharmonic.
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9: The top stories this hour. Two men behind a cyber attack that crippled transport for London for months have been jailed for 5.5 years each. The men gained access to internal systems in 2024, costing TfL £29 million. A court heard the pair streamed their 16-hour activity online. A fire in the Cairngorms National Park, which raged for more than 24 hours, has been contained, according to a Scottish Government minister. Our chief reporter Liam Ross is there.
10: From where I'm standing, close to the village of Nethy Bridge, smoke is billowing out of Mamsuim and Craignagoll, with the fire now stretching across more than 3.5 miles of land. To use a World Cup analogy, that's the size of more than 50 football pitches. Amid fears for wildlife, RSPB rangers are among those helping firefighters, gamekeepers, land estate workers in a major effort to put out the wildfire.
9: An initial report into a train crash near Preston, which killed a woman, says warning systems at a level crossing failed. Kerry Coombs died after her car was hit by a train, with a child seriously hurt. The Rail Accident Investigation Branch says the barriers didn't lower when they should have done. Downing Street's backed calls for FIFA to investigate whether Argentina players broke its rules. They waved a banner in support of their country's claims to the Falklands after defeating England in the World Cup last night. Education Secretary Bridget Phillipson wants FIFA to step in.
11: FIFA should be looking to take really firm action. The players knew what they were doing. It's completely unacceptable.
9: And drivers are being reminded it's important to pull over for emergency services responding to a 999 call.
12: We've been trying to get past you, flashing our blue lights.
13: Sorry, mate.
12: We're just on our way to an emergency. Cheers, thank you.
13: Sorry.
12: All right, cheers, bye.
9: That's Thames Valley police officers who got in touch with a van driver who'd failed to see their blue lights on the M40. They called him up using the phone number on the side of his van. Dry with clear spells for most overnight. Some low cloud near eastern coastal areas, though, but a warm night for many. That's the latest. I'm Alex Richardson.
0: Welcome back, Tony Minviel here on Magic Classical on this wonderful Thursday afternoon. We have some amazing music on the way, but we begin with Rossini's Largo al Factotum from his fantastic opera called The Barber of Seville with Michael Spires on tenor, accompanied by the Strasbourg Philharmonic Orchestra, Marco Latonia conducting.
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And this.

Dvorak's songs My Mother Taught Me, Laura Vander Heyden on cello, accompanied by James Coleman on piano. Now, have you downloaded the Rayo app yet? 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The latest version of Rayo now has a Schedules button on the For You and Radio pages that allows you to select catch-up programs in schedule format, making it even easier to listen back to any programs you might have missed. Tony Minvial here on Magic Classical, the home of calming classics. We have the music of Bizet now with his galop from Jeux d'Enfants, and it's performed by the Royal Philharmonic Orchestra, Andrea Licata conducting.

0: The music of Anna Meredith for something called Return from the film The End We Start From. And that stars Jodie Comer. It's a bit of a disaster film about a time when the UK is completely underwater with floodwaters, etc. A bit of a disaster film. So not a happy watch, I have to say. Tony Minvial here on Magic Classical, the home of calming classics. We have the music of Albéniz on the way. Sevilla, number 3 from Suite Española, to be precise. Martin Jones on piano. Join us after the break.
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13: Longley's likely again in Essex between Braintree and Coggleshall because of temporary lights now in place at Bradwell on the Coggleshall Road, Little Bridge Hall Road, and in Suffolk, work continues on the Bury Road, the A143, so that remains closed between Ixworth and Stanton. There's a lane still closed on the M1 Northbound in Northamptonshire as work continues there just after Watford Gap services. And work to start in Nottinghamshire in Misterton on the A161. Marsh Lane now closed there between Fox Covert Lane and Goldrick Close.
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Giuseppe Antonio Presionello, Violin Concerto No. 1 in F, First Movement. And that's performed by La Serenissima, Adrian Chandler conducting. Before that was Albanese Sevilla, No. 3 from Suite Española, Martin Jones on piano. Now, Adis Evensson is an Icelandic composer, pianist and vocalist and former model whose WLP Baila charted at No.

her siblings, and taking in her parents' record collection, she composed her own LP at the age of 13 and sold it door to door, with the proceeds going to charity. Well done her. She graduated from Reykjavik School of Music and then went on to the Royal Academy in London, where she continued her studies in classical music and composition. Now, her work is guided by emotion, and it possesses a certain honesty, and her presence at the piano is both gentle and commanding. Here she is, accompanied by Esther Abrami on violin with Flow.

0: Saint-Saëns' Carnival of the Animals, Introduction and the Royal March of the Lion, performed by the Canon Masons and Friends. And it's a long friends list, let me tell you. And there are a lot of Canon Masons as well. And that's taken from their 2020 album called Carnival. Tony Minvial here on this Thursday afternoon here on Magic Classical, the home of Carmen Classics. Hopefully you're thinking about what you're going to be getting up to at the weekend. I've still not made up my mind, but I've, you know, apart from the usual in the garden, going to the shops, but I think I'm going to try and do something a little bit different with the family this weekend, maybe in the evening. We'll see what we can manage, funds willing, of course. We have the music of Bird and Grieg on the way straight after the break.
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13: It's busy on the M90, Queensferry Crossing, northbound side, very slow with a multi-vehicle collision closing one lane. What's blocking a lane at least? On the M6 southbound, there's a lane closure with a breakdown vehicle, junction 18 through to 17 in Sandbach, slowing things down. It's busy on the M4 coming out of London, lane closure for a broken down car to be moved just before junction 2. M25 is really busy through the Dartford tunnels, an hour to get through, no particular reason for that, but going the other way there is an issue. Junction 31, the entry slip road's closed on the clockwise side, hence a queue from 28 with emergency repairs. I'm Nick Arkell.
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The work of English Renaissance composer Bird. That was the very beautiful Civitas Sancti Tui, performed by the 16, Harry Christopher's conducting. And Bird was considered to be one of the most important English composers of the Renaissance era, celebrated for his secular polyphony, keyboard music, and sacred choral works. He was born into a wealthy family and had two elder brothers who became merchants, but he didn't follow them into that. He stayed in music. He eventually became head of the Chapel Royale, from whence he set about composing much liturgical music. That's holy songs to you and me, and he was closely aligned to the crown as well. Fantastic, William Byrd. Now, Peer Gynt is the great play by Henrik Ibsen, set to music by the fantastic Grieg. Here is Morning Mood.

0: Grieg's Morning Mood from the poem called Peer Gynt. That's performed by the Royal Philharmonic Orchestra. Thomas Beecham conducting. And we've reached the end of another hour. We've got some more great music to come in our next hour with the likes of Mark Shaman, Brahms, Arturo Marquez, also the home run as well. But we begin the next hour with Beethoven's Piano Sonata.
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12: The top stories this hour. UK health experts say 15-year-olds should be offered a vaccine to protect against meningitis B. It's after a major outbreak of the disease. There's already a plan for around 1 million year 13 pupils and those under 25 starting university to be offered the MenB vaccine this summer. Downing Street's back calls for FIFA to investigate whether Argentina players broke its rules. They waved a banner in support of their country's claim to the Falklands after defeating England in the World Cup semi-final. Tory leader Kemi Badenoch told us she wants to see FIFA take action.
13: I say to Argentina, hands off. Winning a football match does not mean that you get the Falkland Islands. And, you know, unravelling that silly banner was actually a breach of FIFA's rules. So I want to see that investigated. Players have been suspended before for similar action, and that's what I'd like to see.
12: Meanwhile, England's World Cup defeat drew a peak audience of 24 million. It was the highest rated live television event of the year. A wildfire is now affecting more than 3.5 miles of heather and trees at Cairngorms National Park. Specialist teams are at the scene with a strict cordon in place. The Scottish Fire and Rescue Service says flames are continuing to burn at a steady pace. Police are urging people not to approach a convicted criminal who's escaped while being transferred from a secure hospital in Manchester. 20-year-old Marwan Juma, who's described as a risk to himself and others, is serving prison time for assault. Police say they're working around the clock to find him. And Thames Valley Police have released a video of a call they made to a van driver who they wanted to move out the way on the M40.
14: Hello, mate. It's the police. Are you on the M40?
15: Yeah.
14: We've been trying to get past you, flashing our blue lights.
15: Sorry.
12: Police officers called him up using the phone number that was written on the back of his van. They say that it's important drivers pull out of the way of emergency vehicles who are responding to 999 calls. Dry with clear spells for most overnight. Some low cloud near eastern coastal areas, though, but a warm night for many. That's the latest. I'm Alex Richardson.
0: And welcome back. Tony Minvial here on Magic Classical, the home of calming classics. If you've just joined us, welcome. We're in the final hour of the programme. We've got so much great music. including the home run to come. But here's Beethoven's Piano Sonata, number 14, you may already know as the Moonlight Sonata. First movement, Nikolai Lugansky on piano.
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Magic Classical, the home of calming classics, where you'll hear the greatest classical music like this. And this. And this.

From the film starring Emily Blunt, Mary Poppins Returns. That was the overture, composed by Mark Shaiman. I'm never usually too enamoured by remakes, but actually that one was really, really good. A great film indeed. And that's performed by the Studio Orchestra, all conducted by Paul Gemignani. Beautiful stuff. Now, I really enjoyed taking a walk in the park with my headphones on, getting myself some me time, and listening to classical music without any interruptions. Yes, classical music with no ad breaks. 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Tony Minvial here on Magic Classical on this wonderful Thursday afternoon. Here's Brahms' Waltz number 15 in A flat, proposed by...

0: The piano of Edil Meret with Brahms's Waltz number 15 in A flat. And we have the home run on the way fairly shortly. But before that, we'll have something from our album of the week by Patrick Hamilton, a Belgian composer, pianist, and producer who's made waves around the world with his music and his production skills as well. I'm Tony Minvielle, you're on Magic Classical, the home of calming classics.
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22: It's busy on the M90. Queensferry crossing, northbound side, very slow with a multi-vehicle collision closing one lane. What's blocking a lane at least? On the M6 southbound, there's a lane closure with a breakdown vehicle junction 18 through to 17 in Sandbach, slowing things down. It's busy on the M4 coming out of London. Lane closure for a broken down car to be moved just before junction 2. M25 is really busy through the Dartford tunnels, an hour to get through, no particular reason for that, but going the other way there is an issue. Junction 31, the entry slip road is closed on the clockwise side, hence a queue from 28 with emergency repairs. I'm Nick Arkell.
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Arturo Marquez, Conga del Fuego Nuevo, and that's performed by the Simon Bolivar Orchestra of Venezuela, all conducted by Gustavo Dudamel. Now, our album of the week this week comes courtesy of composer, producer, and pianist Patrick Hamilton. It's called Colors, came out at the end of June, and it's inspired by the work of artist Mark Rothko, his painting number 61, Rust and Blue, to be precise, from 1953. And Patrick notes, this work explores the quiet emotional power of colour and space. Rothko's deep fields of rust and blue evoke a sense of depth and contemplation, where colour seemed to resonate beyond the canvas. The gentle harmonies and lingering tones of music reflect these echoes of colour, creating an atmosphere of reflection and emotional stillness. Beautiful words indeed. Colors as a whole is an album that is inspired by great works of art, whereby each track reflects a different artistic influence, color theme, or how the composer reacted to the painting. And here's something from it. This is Fields of Gold from the LP called Colors by Patrick Hamilton, our album of the week here on Magic Classical, the home of calming classics.

Just ahead of our next fine melody, Charles Nove here to remind you that Magic Classical Breakfast will be rigged and ready at 7 tomorrow morning to face an oncoming Friday with musical determination and with questions of the day and screen time. Here live, atmospherics permitting on DAB, on the smart speaker, and live or later on Rayo.

0: The very beautiful Intermezzo from Mascagni's Cavalleria Rusticana, and that's performed by the Dresden Philharmonic Orchestra. Marek Janowski conducting. And Fran Godfrey is here from 6 o'clock, giving you the perfect evening soundtrack, keeping you company with calming classic favourites and modern masterpieces, ideal for easing you into the night. Tonight's Classical Hits at 6 features Tchaikovsky, Walton and Weber. And her 7:30 symphony this week is Beethoven's 8th. And it will be the last movement from that suite. Tony Minviel here on Magic Classical. And we are about to enter the home run.
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10: Traffic is busy on the M55 coming out of Blackpool, Junction 2 through to Junction 1 towards the M6. Slow with an obstruction. Just been told about an issue on the M62 as well, eastbound side. It's been stopped, Junction 25 to 26. Just before you get to Leeds coming across from Manchester, it's queuing there. Broken down vehicle to move out of the way. The M74 southbound's busy with a collision on the hard shoulder, Junction 2, and the M25 really busy on both sides at the Dartford crossing. Dartford tunnel's bad as well, but the only restriction is a slip road coming on at Junction 31 clockwise is closed. I'm Nick Archer.
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Mozart's Horn Concerto No. 4, Third Movement, and that's performed by Peter Dam on horn, and the Academy of St. Martin in the Fields, Neville Mariner, conducting. And the home run has begun. Here's Mendelssohn's Piano Trio, No. 1, Third Movement, and this is performed by the Sitkovetsky Trio.

Rossini's Italian Girl in Algiers overture, performed by the Philharmonia Orchestra, Claudia Simone conducting. And the end of the working day is nearly in sight. Laptops should be put away by now, and just keep an eye on that exit door so you've got a clear path to it. Here's Fauré's Le Pas Espagnol, Spanish Walk, from his Dolly Suite, performed by Marc-André Hamelin on piano and Kathy Fuller on piano.

0: And that's the home run for today, and that's all we have time for. Fran will be with us very, very shortly. I really hope you enjoyed the music, and thank you so much for keeping me company. Tony Minfiel here on Magic Classical, the home of calming classics. Up next, Fran Godfrey and her classical hits at 6.
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12: The top story is this hour. Teenagers from 15 years old could be offered a meningitis B booster jab on the NHS. Health advisers are recommending the move following recent outbreaks, including one which killed 2 Kent teenagers earlier this year. Meningitis Now CEO Dr. Tom Nutt explained in March how children born before May 2015 weren't offered the jab as babies.
13: Unfortunately, for this age group, so in other words, teenagers and young adults, there is, if you like, a gap in the NHS vaccination schedule, and that's for protection against Men B. Sadly, we see too many cases, too many deaths in universities each winter at the moment.
12: Meanwhile, a one-off vaccine programme for Year 13s and those starting university kicks off next week. A wildfire is now affecting more than 3.5 miles of heather and trees at Cairngorms National Park. Specialist teams are at the scene with a strict cordon in place. The Scottish Fire and Rescue Service say flames are continuing to burn at a steady pace. An initial report into a train crash near Preston which killed a woman says warning systems at a level crossing failed. Kerry Coombs died after her car was hit by a train last month. The public could be restricted from buying the noisiest fireworks. The government's running a 12-week consultation following concerns about their effect on communities and animals. 2 men behind a cyber attack that crippled Transport for London for months have been jailed for 5.5 years each. The men gained access to internal systems in 2024, costing TfL £29 million. The court heard the pair streamed their 16-hour activity online. And Downing Street's back calls for FIFA to investigate whether Argentina players broke rules. They waved a banner in support of their country's claim to the Falklands after defeating England in the World Cup. Education Secretary Bridget Phillipson wants FIFA to step in.
14: FIFA should be looking to take really firm action. The players knew what they were doing. It's completely unacceptable.
12: Dry with clear spells for most overnight. Some low cloud near eastern coastal areas, though, but a warm night for many. That's the latest. I'm Alex Richardson.
15: Good evening. Hello, hello, my dear friend. Thursday, the 16th of July. Football fan, am I sounding too cheerful? Oh, sorry about that. Thank you, Nigel. Lovely few hours in your company, and it's our turn now this Thursday evening with our classical hits at 6. There's Couperin, there's Weber, there's Walton. We begin with Tchaikovsky.
12: Fran Godfrey.
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Willie Moulton's Spitfire Prelude and Fugue, played by the English Northern Philharmonia, conducted by Paul Daniel. And we began with the fabulous waltz from Tchaikovsky's Sleeping Beauty. The cellist was Raffaella Gromez, violinist Daniel Dodds, and the pianist Julian Rehm. So then, oh dear, oh dear, if you're a football fan, if you're an England supporter, I feel your disappointment. They did their best, they tried their hardest, but you know, the older you get, the more you realise that sport, as in life, there are winners and there are losers. This is me being all philosophical, isn't it? It's, as far as I'm concerned, it's all about how you react to your winning or your losing, you know? Gracious in winning and magnanimous in defeat. They tried very hard, they did very well, and there's no shame, I don't think, at all. Well done. And you've got France to play, haven't you? I think I'm right in saying on Saturday, England. So let's see how we get on there. But, you know, so be it. No point in being too disappointed, crying over spilt milk and all that sort of stuff. Have I said enough now? I think I probably have. No, if you're disappointed, I am sorry. You know, we move on. That's what we do. We move on.

0: Alexandre Tarot played François Couperin's Le Tic-Toc Choc ou Les Maillotins, and before that, Weber's Clarinet Concerto. It's the second one, it was the third movement, and Gregor Bühl conducted the Off Vienna Radio Symphony Orchestra. The clarinetist was Sharon Kam. Those were our four classical hits at six. Another four of those on Monday.
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15: The clockwise M25 is affected by emergency resurfacing at junction 31. You can't come onto the motorway at that point from Lakeside to get onto the Dartford crossing. The closures for emergency resurfacing, it does seem to be having a knock-on effect with traffic coming the other way. It's certainly very busy through the Dartford tunnels as well, worse than usual. Also queuing anti-clockwise junction 8 through to 7, where there was a collision earlier. The M42 northbound is currently affected by an obstruction. It's partially blocked junction 6 through to junction 7 near Birmingham Airport and Coventry. I'm Nick Arcap.
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The Spanish dance from La Vida Breve, Manuel de Falla was the composer and the guitarist for John Williams and Julian Bream. Yes, of course, in the tournament, the football tournament, it's going to be Spain against Argentina, I think, in the final on Sunday. I think I'm right in saying. See how that works out, and then everybody can go home. And I'm not sure the England team are going to find it much cooler in this country as they've been finding it over there in the States. But at least they can come home and put their feet up and just think, we did our best. Yes, we're proud of you, England. And as I say, if you are an England supporter, then I really do feel your disappointment. And if you aren't, well, I don't suppose you're that bothered, are you?

Magic Classical, the home of calming classics, where you'll hear the greatest classical music like this. And this.

0: on the soundtrack of Robin Hood, Prince of Thieves. That was Michael Kamen's overture. This night we will dine with my father. No, I'm not doing that again. Before that, it was Alexis French. He was the pianist and also the composer of Grateful.
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14: The clockwise M25 is affected by emergency resurfacing at junction 31. You can't come onto the motorway at that point from Lakeside to get onto the Dartford crossing. The closures for emergency resurfacing, it does seem to be having a knock-on effect with traffic coming the other way. It's certainly very busy through the Dartford tunnels as well, worse than usual. Also queuing anti-clockwise junction 8 through to 7, where there was a collision earlier. The M42 northbound is currently affected by an obstruction. It's partially blocked junction 6 through to junction 7 near Birmingham Airport and Coventry. I'm Nick Arkell.
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like a gambler's lucky streak. When we're out together dancing cheek to cheek. Oh, I love to climb a mountain and to reach the highest peak. But it doesn't thrill me half as much as dancing cheek to cheek. Oh, I love to go out fishing in a river or a creek. But I don't enjoy it half as much as dancing cheek to cheek. Dance with me.

That was Cheek to Cheek, Irving Berlin from the film Top Hat. Fred Astaire was our vocalist there. We play that because it is the anniversary of the birth of the wonderful Ginger Rogers. I did everything he did, but backwards and in high heels. She born on this day in 1911. And that, if you remember, if you've seen the film, is the wonderful dance sequence where Fred is dancing with Ginger and she is wearing that wonderful ostrich feather gown, which she loved. Fred, not so much. It shed feathers all over him, all over the floor, all over everything. He said it was like dancing in a chicken coop. But on screen, looks fabulous. So, yeah, marking the anniversary of the birth of Ginger Rogers on this day in 1911. Before that, Ludovica Einaudi and Nepheli.

0: That was Hélène Rimaud. She played Bach's Prelude in E major. That was from the violin Partita No. 3, arranged for piano. The news is coming up in just a few moments at 7 o'clock. After that, I have Sibelius, I have Rachmaninoff, and we have the fourth and final movement from our 7:30 symphony this week, which has been Beethoven's 8th. 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
17: The top story is the sour UK health experts say 15-year-olds should be offered a vaccine to protect against meningitis B. It comes after a major outbreak of the disease. They advise those who didn't have one as a baby to get two doses. Legislation's being introduced to ban the sale of high-caffeine energy drinks to under-16s in England. Anna Bates has the details.
18: It'll apply to drinks containing more than 150 milligrams of caffeine per litre, sold both in-store and online. It's intended to come into force in April.
17: A manhunt's underway for a convicted criminal described as a risk to others after he escaped while being moved out of a secure hospital. Detective Chief Superintendent Amber Waywell's leading efforts to try and track him down.
19: He's a danger to the public, he's a danger to females, and we're looking to return him to custody as soon as possible.
17: Marwan Juma is serving time in prison for assault but escaped on Tuesday. An initial report into a fatal train crash near Preston says warning systems at a level crossing failed. Kerry Coombs died after her car was hit by a train last month, with a child seriously hurt. Downing Street wants FIFA to investigate whether Argentina players broke the rules by holding a banner on the pitch in support of their country's claim to the Falkland Islands, a British territory. The side beat England 2-1 in the World Cup semi-final last night, prompting the King on a brewery tour to say this.
20: Maybe it's a good day to drown a few sorrows.
17: Meanwhile, England's World Cup semi-final defeat to Argentina drew a peak audience of 24 million people. It was the highest-rated live television event of the year. And Thames Valley Police have released a video of a call they made to a van driver who they wanted to move out the way on the M40.
21: Hello?
22: Hello, mate. It's the police. Are you on the M40?
21: Yeah.
22: We've been trying to get past you, flashing our blue light.
17: Officers called him using the phone number on the back of his van. They say it's important drivers pull out of the way of emergency vehicles. Dry with clear spells for most overnight. Some low cloud near eastern coastal areas, though, but a warm night for many. That's the latest. I'm Alex Richardson.
0: If you have just joined me for 7 o'clock, good evening. Hello, hello. Thursday, it is the 16th of July. I'm Fran, you're you, and it's lovely to have your company. We move on this hour. As I said, we've got our 7.30 symphony, the fourth movement, coming up round about, 7.30. And we start this hour with the third movement of Sibelius's Karelia Suite.
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Magic Classical, the home of calming classics, where you'll hear the greatest classical music like this.

Alexandra Krischel was the pianist playing Rachmaninoff's Prelude in C-sharp minor. And before that, the third movement of Sibelius's Corellia Suite was played by the City of Birmingham Symphony Orchestra. The conductor was Sakari Oramo. Listening to Magic Classical Thursday, it's the 16th of July. There's a brand new poll about the most beautiful words in English. It's been carried out by the Poetry Society of America. 1,500 members, they've all looked at these words and come up with their favourite. It's in the top 10. We've got lithe, we've got epiphany, we've got susurrus, sort of softly whispering, a little bit mumbly, maybe just susurrus. What a lovely word. Number three, mellifluous, sort of sweetly flowing and melodic. Yes. Number two, ethereal, airy and delicate and out of this world. You can quite see why these would appeal to poets, wouldn't you? At number one, my friend, diaphanous. That's a lovely word, isn't it? Light and delicate and translucent, quite often used to describe fabric. She was wearing a diaphanous gown. I have diaphanous. No, I don't have any diaphanous gowns. But I was just thinking, susurrus, what a lovely onomatopoeic word. Onomatopoeic does not appear in the top 10.

0: From Lang Lang's album, the Disney book that was Frank Churchill's I'm Wishing from Snow White and the Seven Dwarves. Do you want to name them all now? No? Oh, OK. Before that, Mozart's Suave Si Il Vento from Così Fan Tutti. It was Angela Brauer, Mia Persson, Alessandro Corbelli and the Chamber Orchestra of Europe, conducted by Yannick Nézet-Séguin.
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Majel Dubeau with La Pieta, and that was the opening from Philip Glass's Glassworks. Before that, Danse Bohémienne from Bizet's Carmen Concert Suite No. 2, Radio France Philharmonic Orchestra, conducted by Yuta Casado. You're listening to Magic Classical, where it is time for our 7:30 symphony. And all this week, we've been featuring Beethoven's 8th symphony, described as a smile in symphonic form. I hope you've been smiling along with me. It's some great stuff this week. Great stuff. Hark at me. What a philistine. But anyway, it's been great, hasn't it? Lovely. The fourth movement, we've come to that today. And this is fast, it's fiery, it's full of rhythmic drive, almost a romp with great sort of dynamic jumps and things. Shall we hear it? Yes, please, Fran.

0: The National Symphony Orchestra was conducted by Gianandrea Noseda. It was the fourth and final movement of our 7:30 symphony this week, Beethoven's Eighth. Next week, we go to Felix Mendelssohn. We've got the fourth, the Italian. So nothing Argentine, nothing French, nothing Spanish. Nope, definitely not.
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The London Symphony Orchestra played Tchaikovsky's Mazurka from Swan Lake, and it was Andre Previn, lovely Andre Previn, who conducted them. It is Thursday, 16th of July. If you happen to go rock climbing and things, there's one thing you ought to have in your backpack, just in case. Yup. Did you read about Shannon, this 11-year-old girl on a school trip who unhappily got her leg trapped under a rock? And the emergency services, this was on Dartmoor, this was at the end of June. The search and rescue teams, they were called and they worked on one of the hottest days of the year. They tried everything to free Shannon's leg. They used special equipment for widening gaps, breaking rocks and things. But in the end, do you know how they did it? I'm going to tell you. Somebody who led the cave rescue had bought a bottle of fairy liquid on his way, stopped off at the petrol station, bottle of fairy liquid, squirted it all over Shannon's leg, and it popped just like that. So she was fine. She was absolutely fine. 11 years old. So let that be a lesson to us all. If we're going to go rock climbing, and if we are unfortunate enough to get a leg or any limb, for that matter, caught anywhere in a rock, that's your answer. Fairy liquid. Other washing up liquids are available. And I'm sure that her leg felt soft as her face.

0: from the soundtrack of The Godfather. That was Nino Rota's brilliant Godfather Waltz. The conductor of the orchestra was Carlos Savina. I was just thinking about that story of the girl who was perfectly all right. Her leg got trapped under the rock and was released by washing up liquid. And I was just thinking, if the ad and PR team aren't onto that like a dose of salts, then they really should be ashamed of themselves, because it was just a gift, isn't it? You know, soft on hands, tough on rocks, gotta be. Perhaps I'll write it for them. Do you think I could make some money? They're on to it, aren't they, don't you think? It's coming up to 8 o'clock here on Magic Classical. It's Thursday evening, and I'm Fran. It's lovely to have your company. Coming up after the news, I've got a little bit of Berlioz. I have also got some Shostakovich. I've got some Haydn. And right after the news, it's the first movement. It's spring, Vivaldi's Four Seasons.
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19: The top stories this hour. Sir Keir Starmer says he'll be walking out of Downing Street with pride as he prepares to leave office after being forced out by his own MPs. Speaking on his final trip to Ukraine as Prime Minister, he says the UK is in a better state now than he found it. He added he's leaving the most high-profile job in the country for the most important one.
20: They're my pride and my joy. It's a unconditional love for my children. Of all the things I've done in my life, having our two children is by far the best thing.
19: Andy Burnham's replacing him next week. A prisoner sentenced for attacking two women has escaped while being transferred for hospital treatment in Manchester. 20-year-old Marwan Juma also has links to Leeds and London and is thought to be a risk to himself and others. Greater Manchester Police Detective Superintendent Amber Waywells made this appeal to the public.
7: He's last been seen in the Radcliffe area just before 8pm on Tuesday evening of this week. We believe this male to be extremely dangerous. We ask people not to approach him, but to call 999 if they see him.
19: A ban on the sale of caffeinated energy drinks to under-16s is to be brought in from April next year in England. It'll cover sales in shops as well as online. Downing Street's backing calls for FIFA to investigate whether victorious Argentinian players broke its rules when they branded a banner after last night's World Cup semi-final against England. FIFA says its disciplinary committee is assessing match reports and considering the relevant circumstances before deciding on potential further steps. Teenagers from 15 years old could be offered a meningitis B booster jab on the NHS. Health advisers are recommending the move following recent outbreaks. And the former Chinese owner of British Steel has been warned it might not get any compensation after the firm was nationalised. Legislation bringing the manufacturer into public ownership became law today. From Sky News, I'm Faye Rowlands.
0: Magic Classical with me, Fran Godfrey, on Thursday evening. It's just after 8 o'clock. Coming up very shortly, the gorgeous voice of Paul Miles Kingston singing Nunc Dimittis. Before that is Vivaldi, The Four Seasons, and we've got Spring.
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Magic Classical, the home of calming classics, where you'll hear the greatest classical music like this.

The beautiful treble voice of Paul Miles Kingston with Crispian Steele Perkins, the trumpeter, and the organist Martin Neary. It was Geoffrey Bergen's Nunc Dimittis. And before that, Rachel Podger, the violinist with Brecken Baroque, gave us the first movement of Vivaldi's Four Seasons, which is spring. You're listening to Magic Classical. Recently, I had an appointment booked for with the NHS, and I had an email, and I couldn't keep that particular appointment, so I got in touch with them straight away. It was quite a way off. I got in touch with them straight away to change it, and then I had a flurry of emails giving me other appointments, and then another date, and then another date. It doesn't matter. We sorted it all out in the end. Absolutely fine. God bless them. But I did have to smile at a letter I saw in the paper the other day. A gentleman writing saying, my daughter, who's 23 years old, just received a message through her NHS app for her over 75, she's 23, over 75 health check. The date for this appointment is September the 12th, 2077 at 1 a.m. Oh, that's a convenient time. So he's saying, I must admire the health service, confident enough to book my daughter that far in advance. Happily, he went on to say, she will be able to attend because the plumber isn't coming until later. Sorry for plumbers everywhere. You know, a little bit of a smile there. But yes, it's a lovely 2077. Mark that in your diary if you can find a diary that goes that far ahead. Oh, bless them!

0: Rosemary Tuck played Albert Cattelby's Pensées Joyeuses, Happy Thoughts. And before that, the Lyon National Orchestra, conducted by Leonard Slatkin, they played the second movement, A Ball, from Berlioz's Symphonie Fantastique, here on Magic Classical. Just talking about the young lady who had the appointment for 2077 and the lovely dry humour of the person writing the letter saying, yeah, happily she could attend because the plumber was coming later on in the day. Reminds me of that very old joke. I'm sorry if you've heard this before, and you probably have. The chappie who finds a very, very old, months-old ticket in a dry cleaning ticket in his pocket, and he thinks, "Oh, there's no chance they're still going to have this jacket, but I'll just check at the dry cleaners." In he goes, "Still got this," and they looked at the ticket and they said, "Yeah, ready on Thursday." Now, this is not to laugh either at the NHS, nor at plumbers, nor at dry cleaners. It's laughing with you, my friends. You do know that, don't you? It's quite sweet. It's so British, isn't it?
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Niccolò Benedetti was the violinist. The Bournemouth Symphony Orchestra was conducted by Kirill Karabits from Shostakovich's The Gadfly. That was Romance. Here on Magic Classical, Nigel Williams has been sitting in for Tim Smith all this week. On Tuesday, he chatted to Joel Harper Jackson about his starring West End role in Sinatra the Musical. And earlier on today, Nigel was chatting to a former soldier and principal private secretary to the Princes William and Harry. That was Jamie Lowther Pinkerton. And that was all part of Magic Classical's book club. And Jamie was chatting about his debut novel, Beyond the Edge of Light. If you missed either of those things, don't forget, you can hear them on the Rayo app on Catch Up.

0: That was the first movement of Haydn's String Quartet, Opus 76, Number 5. It was played by the London Haydn Quartet here on Magic Classical. 16th of July, that's the date. If I whisk us back to the year 1969, do you know what happened on this day? Can you remember? Were you around? NASA launched Apollo 11. That was the mission which would make history just a few days later when man walked on the moon, giant leap for mankind and all that stuff. Yep, that launch took place on this day in 1969, although, of course, there's still plenty of people who think that it was all a big hoax. Yeah, I don't think I'm one of those.
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From the soundtrack of Gladiator, that was Hans Zimmer's Now We Are Free. The vocalist was Leona Lewis. The Czech Philharmonic Orchestra was conducted by Gavin Greenaway. You're listening to Magic Classical. Today is the 67th birthday of Professor Sir James Macmillan, composer. A lot of his music was sacred. A lot of it is quite lively and very dramatic. But this is a beautiful piece called O Radiant Dawn, and I've got it performed here by the wonderful Apollo 5.

0: The Consort of London, conducted by Robert Hayden Clark, played Albinoni's Adagio in G minor. And before that, marking the 67th birthday of Professor Sir James Macmillan, that was O Radiant Dawn. And it was performed there by Apollo 5. Also 67 today, actually, is the pianist Joanna McGregor, a pianist who moves effortlessly between Bach, jazz and contemporary music. So we'll have a piece from her in the next hour of the programme, marking her 67th birthday too. Right after the news at 9 o'clock, which is imminent, we will find Mozart, we will find the overture from The Marriage of Figaro.
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13: The top stories this hour. Sir Keir Starmer says he'll be walking out of Downing Street with pride as he prepares to leave office after being forced out by his own MPs. Speaking on his final trip to Ukraine as Prime Minister, he says the UK is in a better state now than he found it. He added he's leaving the most high-profile job in the country for the most important one.
14: They're my pride and my joy. It's an unconditional love for my children. Of all the things I've done in my life, having our two children is by far the best thing.
13: Andy Burnham's replacing him next week. Police say an escaped prisoner is dangerous and shouldn't be approached as they confirm links to Manchester, London and Leeds. 20-year-old Marwan Juma went missing during a hospital transfer for treatment. Legislation's being introduced to ban the sale of high-caffeine energy drinks to under-16s in England. Anna Bates has the details.
6: Ministers call it decisive action to protect the health of children following a consultation towards the end of last year, which we're told showed significant support for an age restriction. It'll apply to drinks containing more than 150 milligrams of caffeine per litre, sold both in-store and online. They won't be available in vending machines either. Tea and coffee will be exempt. It's intended to come into force in April.
13: An inquest to be reopened into the death of a 14-year-old boy after the original conclusion was quashed at the High Court. Jules Sweeney's family believe he'd taken part in an online challenge gone wrong. Thomas Tuchel's blamed England's DNA for their 2-1 World Cup semi-final defeat to Argentina. The manager says while he still believes his side can win a major tournament, they struggle to keep possession under pressure. And Meta's to alert mums and dads of teens who use its AI chatbot to discuss self-harm. Staff will review conversations before notifying those with parental supervision settings turned on. Technology that'll contact the emergency services is also being worked on. From Sky News, I'm Faye Rowlands.
0: Just after 9 o'clock, with the sun setting round about 9:14 in these here parts anyway, it's Magic Classical with me, Fran Godfrey. In just a moment, a little bit of Borodin for you, but this hour we start with the overture from Mozart's Marriage of Figaro.
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Magic Classical, the home of calming classics, where you'll hear the greatest classical music like this.

Chilling Gideon Quartet gave us Notturno, the third movement of Borodin's String Quartet No. 2. And before that, at the top of the hour, we had Gábor Tokarczuk conducting the Manchester Camerata. It was the overture from Mozart's Marriage of Figaro. Just before the news, I told you it was the birthday of the pianist Joanna McGregor. A London-born pianist, she sort of can play pretty much anything on the piano, really effortlessly moves between all the different genres. Here she is playing Cole Porter's Night and Day. It's quite a meandering journey through this piece of music, but you'll pick out Night and Day in the middle of there somewhere, you mark my words.

0: The Lontano Ensemble played the overture Sarabande to Ethel Smythe's 1923 one-act opera Fête Galante. And before that, we marked the 67th birthday of the pianist Joanna McGregor. She played Cole Porter's Night and Day.
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The Concert des Nations was conducted by Jordi Savall. It was the third movement of Mendelssohn's Fourth Symphony. He's Italian, and we're going to have that symphony in its entirety next week in our 7:30 symphony slot. Before that, the Orchestra of the National Academy of Santa Cecilia, they performed the prelude from Charpentier's Te Deum. 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

0: right up there at number one in your top 100 calming classicals. That was Elgar's Nimrod from the Enigma Variations. The cellist was Sheku Kanamason, and the London Symphony Orchestra was conducted by Sir Simon Rattle. Before that, The Silent Dialogue came from Patrick Hamilton. He composed it, he played it, and that comes from his brand new album, which is our album of the week. It's called quite simply Colours.
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Andrew Penny conducted the National Symphony Orchestra of Ireland. It was the second movement of Edward German's second symphony, The Norwich. And before that, from the soundtrack of the film The Draftsman's Contract, it was Michael Nyman's composition and also his band playing Chasing Sheep is Best Left to Shepherds. Shall we have a little pre-10 tenor? I think we should, don't you? I think Alfie Beau, and I think definitely Verdi's Rigoletto, La Donna e Mobile.

0: What a wonderful note from Alfie Bow, our pretend tenor. He gave us Verdi's La Donna Immobile from Rigoletto. Alfie was accompanied by the Brno State Philharmonic Orchestra, conducted by Gareth Hancock. And that's me, done and dusted for another week. Thank you so much for your company. Gorgeous Joe Cochran looks after you from 6 o'clock tomorrow evening. Breakfast tomorrow, it's David Priever sitting in for Charles Nove, who should be back from his holiday on Monday. If he can prise himself away, might need some more washing up liquid, who knows. If that won't mean anything to you if you weren't listening earlier on. Have a very peaceful night, lovely weekend. You and me together, 6 o'clock on Sunday evening. It's a date.
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16: The top stories this hour. The Prime Minister has been talking about how he'd like to be remembered after 2 years in the job and over a decade in politics.
17: As the person that saved the Labour Party, turned it into a party that could face the public again. We were found to be institutionally anti-Semitic, and we turned that around. It was 4.25 years from me taking over as leader of the Labour Party to walking into Downing Street.
16: He's been in Kyiv for one of his final engagements. Sir Keir Starmer promised Volodymyr Zelensky that the UK would always stand by Ukraine. Tomorrow, Andy Burnham will be announced as the new Labour leader before the PM hands over the keys to Downing Street on Monday. Legislation's being introduced to ban the sale of high-caffeine energy drinks to under-16s in England. It'll apply to drinks containing more than 150 milligrams of caffeine per litre from April. Teenagers from 15 years old could be offered a meningitis B booster jab on the NHS. Health advisors are recommending the move following recent outbreaks. Meningitis Now CEO Dr. Tom Nutt explained in March how children born before May 2015 weren't offered the jabs as babies.
14: Unfortunately for this age group, so in other words, teenagers and young adults, there is, if you like, a gap in the NHS vaccination schedule, and that's for protection against Men B. Sadly, we see too many cases, too many deaths in universities each winter at the moment.
16: England manager Thomas Tuchel has hit back at critics after their 2-1 World Cup exit to holders Argentina in the semi-final, insisting the problem is a weakness in the English football DNA, which means players struggle to keep possession under pressure. The Germans received criticism for his defensive substitutions in Atlanta. England's Daniel Brown is just one shot off the lead after the first round of the Open Golf. He's on 4 under par, along with Sun Jae-im of South Korea, and just behind the American Jackson Suber at Royal Birkdale. Robert McIntyre's a stroke behind. And Bob Dylan's going on tour. The 85-year-old's announced UK dates, including 5 in London. From Sky News, I'm Stevie Shillinglaw.
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15: The top stories this hour. Sir Keir Starmer says he'll be walking out of Downing Street with pride as he prepares to leave office after being forced out by his own MPs. Speaking on his final trip to Ukraine as Prime Minister, he says the UK is in a better state now than when he took over. He added he's leaving the most high-profile job in the country for the most important one.
16: They're my pride and my joy. It's a unconditional love for my children. Of all the things I've done in my life, having our two children is by far the best thing.
15: Andy Burnham's replacing him next week. The US has confirmed it's begun a new wave of strikes on Iran for a sixth consecutive night. American officials say it's to further degrade Iranian military capabilities. Under-16s are to be banned from buying highly caffeinated drinks in England. Laws will kick in next April after a consultation last year. Police say an escaped prisoner is dangerous and shouldn't be approached as they confirm links to Manchester, London and Leeds. 20-year-old Marwan Juma went missing during a hospital transfer. Teenagers from 15 years old could be offered a meningitis B booster on the NHS. Health advisers are recommending the move following recent outbreaks. Tory leader Kemi Badenoch has a message for Argentina after some of their players held a banner claiming the Falkland Islands are theirs. It followed their 2-1 win over England in the World Cup semi-final.
17: It was a great game watching our players, but very painful to watch. I have a 9-year-old boy who's utterly bereft at the loss, winning for so long only to lose at the end. But winning a football match, I would say to the Argentinians, does not mean you can have the Falklands. So hands off.
15: The government insists its commitment to the British territory is unwavering. Downing Street's backing calls for FIFA to investigate whether it broke its rules over political slogans. And England's cricketers have clinched a series-levelling 4-wicket win over India in the second one-day international. The two teams will meet again at Lord's on Sunday for the decider. From Sky News, I'm Stevie Shillinglaw.
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0: Well, hello. On a scale of 1 to 10, how would you score your day? Whatever score you gave the day, my aim is to improve upon it with scores written by composers from Bach to Verdi, through Beethoven, Handel, Liszt, Mozart, Strauss and Tchaikovsky, via Berlin, Gershwin, Lloyd Webber and the Beatles, and scores more. I'm Fran Godfrey, ready with calming classics to help uplift your daily score. Sunday to Thursday evening from 6, or any time.
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12: The top stories this hour. The Prime Minister has been talking about how he'd like to be remembered after 2 years in the top job and over a decade in politics.
13: As the person that saved the Labour Party, turned it into a party that could face the public again. We were found to be institutionally anti-Semitic, and we turned that around. It was 4.25 years from me taking over as leader of the Labour Party to walking into Downing Street.
12: He was in Kyiv for one of his final engagements. Sir Keir Starmer's promised Volodymyr Zelensky that the UK would always stand by Ukraine. Andy Burnham, meanwhile, will be announced as the new Labour leader later today before the PM hands over the keys to Downing Street on Monday. The US has confirmed it's begun a new wave of strikes on Iran for the sixth consecutive night. American officials say it's to further degrade Iranian military capabilities. Legislation is being introduced to ban the sale of high-caffeine energy drinks to under-16s in England. Anna Bates has the details.
14: Ministers call it decisive action to protect the health of children following a consultation towards the end of last year, which we're told showed significant support for an age restriction. It'll apply to drinks containing more than 150 milligrams of caffeine per litre, sold both in-store and online. They won't be available in vending machines either. Tea and coffee will be exempt. It's intended to come into force in April.
12: It's been recommended teenagers from 15 in the UK should be offered a vaccine on the NHS to protect against meningitis B. The advice follows a series of recent outbreaks, one of which left two teenagers dead in Kent. Thomas Tuchel's blamed England's DNA for their 2-1 World Cup semi-final defeat to Argentina. The manager says while he still believes his side can win a major tournament, they struggled to keep possession under pressure. And England's Daniel Brown is just one shot off the lead after the first round of the Open Golf. He's on 4 under par along with Soon Jin Yi of South Korea and just behind the American Jackson Super at Royal Birkdale. From Sky News, I'm Stevie Shillinglaw.
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9: The top stories this hour. Sir Keir Starmer says he'll be walking out of Downing Street with pride as he prepares to leave office after being forced out by his own MPs. Speaking on his final trip to Ukraine as Prime Minister, he says the UK is in a better state now than when he took over. He added he's leaving the most high-profile job in the country for the most important one.
10: They're my pride and my joy. 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